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250 years ago, our founding fathers declared independence and built a nation on timeless truths. One nation under God. From the pulpits of the Great Awakening to the battlefields of the Revolution, America's Christian heritage shaped our love of liberty, justice, and the dignity of every person made in God's image. 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Happy 250th birthday, America. May God bless you and keep you always.

0: Greetings, friend. Genesis chapter 39, verse 21 says, "But the Lord was with Joseph and showed him mercy and gave him favor in the sight of the keeper of the prison."
1: That's pretty amazing. The keeper of the prison, that's the head jailer, he showed favor to Joseph. You see, Potiphar's wife had made advances toward handsome Joseph, but he refused to sin with her. Potiphar believed his wife's lying accusations, and Potiphar threw Joseph in prison. Ugh. Maybe the jailer was well acquainted with Joseph. Maybe he had observed his integrity there in Potiphar's household. Perhaps he knew that Joseph was an innocent victim of a jealous, wicked woman. Whether friend or foe, God used the jailer to help Joseph, trusting his prisoner to manage the affairs of the prison. Should you be surprised when God uses unlikely people or circumstances to help you? No. Matthew was a despised collector of Roman taxes, but Jesus used that changed man to collect souls. Rahab was a prostitute, but God used her to hide Joshua's Jericho spies. The great apostle Paul was formerly Saul, who persecuted and made havoc of the church, entering into every house, the Bible says in the book of Acts, hailing men and women and committed them to prison. God used him when he came to Christ. If God can use the keeper of the prison, the staff of Moses, Balaam's donkey, David's

0: Jesus. 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Don't put God in your box. A box of people that you've established that you think God should use to help you. God knows best. He can use anyone he pleases. 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Leave it to God. He used the keeper of the prison to help Joseph. Let God choose your helpers.
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1: Your Faith Music Radio weather forecast for Evansville and the surrounding tri-state area for tonight. Partly cloudy, a low near 71. Becoming mostly cloudy tomorrow. On Wednesday, some showers possible towards the evening. Breezy with a high of 88. For tomorrow night, showers and thunderstorms possible overnight with a low near 70. Heading into Thursday, scattered showers and thunderstorms throughout the day with a high of 82. Once again, for tonight, partly cloudy with a low near 71.

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1: Your Faith Music Radio weather forecast for Evansville and the surrounding tri-state area for tonight. Partly cloudy, a low near 71. Becoming mostly cloudy tomorrow. On Wednesday, some showers possible towards the evening. Breezy with a high of 88. For tomorrow night, showers and thunderstorms possible overnight with a low near 70. Heading into Thursday, scattered showers and thunderstorms throughout the day with a high of 82. Once again, for tonight, partly cloudy with a low near 71.

If my people, which are called by my name, shall humble themselves and pray and seek my face and turn from their wicked ways, then will I hear from heaven and will forgive their sin and heal their land. Father, would you revive thy work in the midst of the years? Would you work in our hearts, our lives, and in our homes? In Jesus' name, amen.

250 years ago, our founding fathers declared independence and built a nation on timeless truths. One nation under God. From the pulpits of the Great Awakening to the battlefields of the Revolution, America's Christian heritage shaped our love of liberty, justice, and the dignity of every person made in God's image. 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

number 187. Lamentations chapter 3, verse 27. It is good for a man that he bear the yoke in his youth. One of the major things that's lacking in many young people today is a good work ethic. It's hard to get a lot of boys to leave the ball field or the basketball court for more than half an hour to do chores. And if the work lasts long, it's in the hot sun or it involves sweating, good luck on getting a crew. Here in Lamentations chapter 3, God gives a crucial part of the puzzle to rearing good adults. Make them work while they're young. Notice the wording again. It is good for a man that he bear the yoke in his youth. God says that it's good, not necessarily enjoyable. Parents, don't give in to the whining of the child who exclaims that it's not fun to work. Tell them that it's not fun to go to the dentist or to get their shots either, but they have to. It is good for a man that he bear the yoke in his youth. Notice also that it says that it's good for the man, not necessarily for the youth. Parents, realize this. You are rearing your children to be good adults, not happy kids. Something to think about.

My name is Cheryl Schaefer, and my favorite verse is Isaiah 26:3. Thou wilt keep him in perfect peace, whose mind is stayed on thee, because he trusteth in thee. And I find that it's easier to stay true to that verse by listening to Faith Music Radio every day.

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1: Your Faith Music Radio weather forecast for Evansville and the surrounding tri-state area for tonight. Partly cloudy, a low near 71. Becoming mostly cloudy tomorrow. On Wednesday, some showers possible towards the evening. Breezy with a high of 88. For tomorrow night, showers and thunderstorms possible overnight with a low near 70. Heading into Thursday, scattered showers and thunderstorms throughout the day with a high of 82. Once again, for tonight, partly cloudy with a low near 71.

250 years ago, our founding fathers declared independence and built a nation on timeless truths. One nation under God. From the pulpits of the Great Awakening to the battlefields of the Revolution, America's Christian heritage shaped our love of liberty, justice, and the dignity of every person made in God's image. 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Happy 250th birthday, America. May God bless you and keep you always.

0: A person, no matter how small. This is Ken Ham, author and speaker on Genesis and the Bible's reliability. In order to justify abortion, unborn babies are often referred to as a pregnancy. But from the moment of fertilization, a genetically unique person is present. And the growth of this little person is amazing. By just 4 weeks, the tiny heart is beating. And by the second month, the brain and spinal cord are well formed. A month later, the baby can open and close the tiny fists. And fingernails, toenails, and even fingerprints are forming. By the end of the fourth month, the baby is fully formed and just needs to mature. A baby is a human being from the moment of fertilization, and each baby is knit together by God.
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walk the fields he planted the day he passed away. 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But until then, I'll keep working, tending to his fields, hoping I can do the things the way

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1: Your Faith Music Radio weather forecast for Evansville and the surrounding tri-state area for tonight. Partly cloudy, a low near 71. Becoming mostly cloudy tomorrow. On Wednesday, some showers possible towards the evening. Breezy with a high of 88. For tomorrow night, showers and thunderstorms possible overnight with a low near 70. Heading into Thursday, scattered showers and thunderstorms throughout the day with a high of 82. Once again, for tonight, partly cloudy with a low near 71.

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Stay tuned. God bless.

250 years ago, our founding fathers declared independence and built a nation on timeless truths. One nation under God. From the pulpits of the Great Awakening to the battlefields of the Revolution, America's Christian heritage shaped our love of liberty, justice, and the dignity of every person made in God's image. 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Happy 250th birthday, America. May God bless you and keep you always.

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1: If you were blindfolded, could you tell the difference between honey and vinegar? Well, of course you could. You know the difference. But sometimes we reach for honey words, but we bring out the vinegar words. I'm sure from time to time we've said things that weren't so sweet, or we've walked away from a conversation that left us feeling empty. Maybe we've been put in our place. We've been made to feel inferior, kicked when we were down. I know sometimes I'm sensitive. I pout when I've been hurt, even though, yes, I've said things sometimes that are unkind. We are imperfect people that can't seem to keep from hurting each other, but not always. We can forgive and love and encourage. We need to remember that Jesus forgives and he loves. He encourages, so therefore we can. Sometimes we hear sweet, warm words just, oh, right when they're needed. They're unexpected, but they're a blessing. They're pleasant and loving, encouraging. They give help and comfort and understanding. You can stay with us. Oh, you're a great friend. Let us know how we can help. Can we bring a meal? I'm so sorry that happened to you. Let's remember to keep our breath and mouth freshened and sweet at all times.
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My name is Cheryl Schaefer, and my favorite verse is Isaiah 26:3. Thou wilt keep him in perfect peace, whose mind is stayed on thee, because he trusteth in thee. 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
1: For American Family News, I'm Chris Woodward. President Trump says there could be a deal with Iran this weekend. That's according to the White House press pool. Trump made a similar statement last week, but this time around, Trump said Iran is pretty close to signing the deal. The sole survivor of a family massacre in Iowa is speaking out about the deaths, including his father who took his own life. Here's Fox's Grinnell Scott.
2: Jonathan McFarland, during a vigil on Tuesday, said he's in denial, and despite what his father did, he will love and miss him. On Monday, Ryan McFarland Sr. killed his wife Lisa, daughter Kylie, and two sons, Mark and Ryan Jr. Also killed in two other locations were two stepsons, Austin Harris and Dakota Whitlock. McFarland Sr. killed himself after police tracked him down along a riverfront trail. Jonathan McFarland said he doesn't know why he was spared and still can't believe it really happened. Police believe a domestic dispute led to the murder-suicide. Grinnell Scott, Fox News.
1: The race for governor of California appears to be between Republican Steve Hilton and Democrat Javier Becerra. Tom Steyer is a close third, but only the top two vote winners advance out of a primary in California. Hilton and Becerra were back on the campaign trail today. A parental rights advocate in California may be going on to the general election for state superintendent of public instruction. Sonia Shaw, president of the Chino Valley School Board.
3: I'm pretty comfortable with saying unless something drastic happens, we're going to November. And I also want to mention, you know, they put $6 million plus into my opponent's seat. And it's just a beautiful thing to see California say that these seats can't be bought at the end of the day. And I just pray that same movement goes into November.
1: Hundreds of thousands of vehicles are being recalled by Ford. Seatbelt and suspension issues have prompted the company to issue a do not drive order. Here's Fox's Jeff Manasso.
4: Ford is recalling almost 420,000 Ford Expedition and Lincoln Navigators from the 2018 to 2022 model years over an issue in which seat belts may lock inadvertently, not allowing them to retract or extend. Ford reporting one injury. The recall replaces and expands two previous recalls. Ford also issued a do not drive warning for over 4,000 21 through 26 Bronco Sports and 2022 through 26 Mavericks due to a severe suspension defect that can lead to sudden loss of steering control. The company not aware of any injuries in that recall. Jeff Manasso, Fox News.
1: Another issue has surfaced regarding proposed high-powered voltage lines in Texas. AFN's Robert Thornton has this story.
5: As we have reported on AFN, in preparation for population growth and more data centers, seven 765 kilovolt transmission lines have been proposed that would cover a lot of the state. Some Texans are pushing back due to environmental and eminent domain concerns. Texas Scorecard says that a recent hearing, questions were raised about environmental, social, and governance, or ESG, which is a way of investing in companies based on their commitment to such policies. We have reported on AFN that some state attorneys general view ESG as woke and something that harms investors and consumers. Brent Bennett of the Texas Public Policy Foundation.
6: The large consumers of electricity, you know, the oil and gas companies in Texas, big manufacturers, the tech companies, almost all of them have been pushed to adopt net zero goals. They are trying to cut their carbon emissions both within their internal operations and also their operations of their vendors who they buy from. A lot of them have goals, and they're going to be net zero by 2035.
5: Bennett says the emissions goals are choices.
6: How can we meet this goal at the lowest cost possible? For them, that means they're going to chase subsidies for zero emissions power. They're going to chase subsidies for carbon capture because they want the taxpayer to pay for some of it. And then they're going to chase subsidies within the context of the electric grid. Transmission costs. How can they shoulder less of the transmission cost to do the 765 line?
5: I'm Robert Thornton.
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7: Your Faith Music Radio weather forecast for Evansville and the surrounding tri-state area for today. Increasing clouds, a chance of some showers toward the evening with a high of 88. For tonight, some showers possible. Otherwise, mostly cloudy with a low near 70. Tomorrow on Thursday, scattered showers and thunderstorms throughout the day with a high near 82. Once again, for today, though, we're looking for some mostly cloudy skies. It could be a little breezy with a high near 88.
8: 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The closer a woman's heart is to the heart of God, the better able she is to thrive in her relationships with others. In that spirit, here's the host of CW Today, Mrs. Loretta Walker.
9: Okay, here we are again, talking about Confessions of a Strong-Willed Wife. I want to make sure you understand, I'm not bragging that I did these things or that I was like this. I'm just trying to help you to relate to it so that you'll stop being like this, so you'll recognize it in your own life. So today we're going to talk about, what do you do about the extended family? You know, the forever jokes about the in-laws, and specifically about the mother-in-law. Now, if you're a woman, that means you married somebody's son. And can I tell you, there is nobody that's going to meet up to the expectations of most women for the spouse of their son, because they adore that son. They think he's wonderful. They think he's the best, and they want the best for him because of this love. That's how moms usually are with their boys. And so I married a woman who, Kevin was the youngest. I married a woman, and I didn't marry a woman. I married a man who was the youngest of the family. Sorry about that. I bet you wondered what I was thinking. I don't think I was thinking. But anyway, he was the youngest of a family of four. And so, you know, of course, being the youngest, he was the last one at home. He was very, very close to his mom. This didn't threaten me. And, you know, that's one of the things you got to realize is, moms are going to have a close relationship. It's okay for moms to have a close relationship with their sons. That doesn't mean that he listens to everything she says. It doesn't mean that, you know, she's always right and you're wrong. You know, he should learn how to take up for his wife. I'm not saying all that. I'm just saying you got to face this in your own life and say, you know what, whatever way she thinks, it's going to be okay. And I'm going to tell you a story. Because Kevin's mother is an excellent cook. I mean, and she's a perfectionist. So anything she does is a number one. And I tried to learn a lot from her throughout all these years on how to cook things and how to bake things. You know, I spent hours in the kitchen with her trying to learn, because that's not my forte. You know, typing a letter is my forte, you know, or writing an article or teaching a lesson. But I have tried to add that to my life. When I first got married, Kevin kept talking about his mom's cinnamon rolls. And I happened to like cinnamon rolls. We were living in a little apartment in Indiana, and it didn't even have an oven. It just had a stovetop. And so we had a little, one of those little toaster ovens. So I thought I was going to surprise Kevin and make him a cinnamon roll. So he went out visiting on a Saturday, and I had to stay home for some reason. Don't remember why. And he got in late Saturday afternoon, and I had just pulled out the cinnamon roll. Well, when I tried to pull it out, it had expanded so much that it ripped off part of the top of it. You're picturing this, aren't you? Well, we were going to go see Kevin's mother, and I thought I would surprise her by bringing a cinnamon roll to her. So now keep this in mind. I'd never made a cinnamon roll, didn't know what in the world I was doing. Her directions, the recipe I got from her, didn't have a lot of details in it because, of course, she was very good at it and already knew what she was doing. So I pulled it out, and there was this big cinnamon roll there, and I put some icing on it, you know. And so I'm on the way to Illinois with Kevin, and I said, Kevin, I got a surprise for you. And I pulled out of the back seat, and he said, oh, wow, that's so neat. And he's waiting for me to keep talking because I could tell he didn't know what it was. And so I said, it's a cinnamon roll. And he said, wow, that's wonderful. So I pulled it out and I ripped off a piece of it. I didn't have a knife with me. I just ripped it off and gave him a piece, you know, and he graciously ate it. And he said, oh, it tastes really good. Well, I got to Kevin's mother's house, and she looked at it and she started laughing. you know, she didn't know, you know, that it would hurt my feelings. And I tried not to let it hurt my feelings, but I said, what's wrong? And she said, you were supposed to cut them in pieces and let them rise the second time. And it was going to be just small pieces of the roll. And I thought, I laughed. I did end up laughing. I thought, you know, I didn't see that in the recipe. I didn't realize that I was supposed to do that. Of course, back then they didn't have the internet, which gives you scores of ideas of how to do something. But anyway, I'm just telling you that I think that situation explains what I decided to do that day with my mother-in-law. I was going to love her no matter what. And I was going to accept whatever criticism she gave me and realize it's okay that she can think those things. And you know why I did it? Because the Bible says in Proverbs 11:16, a gracious woman retaineth honor and strong men retain riches. I wanted to keep honor in that family. I wanted Kevin to be able to honor his parents. And so I decided to do that. And Proverbs 16:24 also says, pleasant words are as a honeycomb, sweet to the soul and health to the bones. So let me just say this. Right now, you need to decide, if you're a young married person, you need to decide what kind of attitude you're going to have towards your in-laws and maintain a good relationship for your husband's sake. Number two, if you're an older woman and you've made some mistakes in your relationship, just try to start working on it now. It could change. Anything could change. And it could help you to be a better you. And it surely will help your husband because he has to maintain a relationship, or he should maintain a relationship with his parents. Rejoice in the Lord always. And again, I say,
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10: Four score and 7 years ago, our fathers brought forth upon this continent a new nation, conceived in liberty and dedicated to the proposition that all men are created equal. 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

250 years ago, our founding fathers declared independence and built a nation on timeless truths. 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
1: Your Faith Music Radio weather forecast for Evansville and the surrounding tri-state area for today. Increasing clouds, a chance of some showers toward the evening with a high of 88. For tonight, some showers possible. Otherwise, mostly cloudy with a low near 70. Tomorrow on Thursday, scattered showers and thunderstorms throughout the day with a high near 82. Once again, for today, though, we're looking for some mostly cloudy skies. It could be a little breezy with a high near 88.

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1: When you speak unkindly to someone, when you say, "Ah, shut up," that grieves not only your wife, that grieves God. Now the devil's going, "All right, he's given me place here. Let's see if we can make this anger worse and worse. Maybe if that father's angry enough, that child will never get saved, because when he hears the word heavenly father, he won't want to have a heavenly father if that father's angry enough all the time."
0: God has designed us to be relational beings who desire true friendship. But in today's society, people seem to be moving farther and farther apart from personal connections. So how can we bridge the gap? Stay with us to find the answer from God's Word. Welcome to Daily in the Word. This program features the teaching and preaching of Dr. Paul Chappell, pastor of Lancaster Baptist Church and president of West Coast Baptist College in Lancaster, California. In our series, One Another, we will discover peaceful truths from the New Testament and learn about God's divine plan for cultivating healthy, godly relationships. And now, here's Dr. Paul Chappell with part two of a message called Kind One Another.
1: Not bad, but let's try it one more time, a little louder. Ready, begin. That it may minister. So God says to all of us, I want you to be in the ministry. It's not just the pastor. I want all of you to minister grace to the hearers. I want you to give grace, which is sweetness, which is forgiveness, which is an edification. I want you to minister grace to the hearers. I want you to go out and encourage others. Now, proud people cannot minister grace, but humble people, kind people, can minister grace to the hearer. And we do that with gracious words. How about that today? Some of us could make this decision. I'm going to be a minister of grace this week. I'm going to be gracious. I'm going to be kind this week. Now, God is very clear in calling us to be gracious, not to be grieving. In fact, not to be grievous, but notice in verse 30, grieve not the Holy Spirit of God, whereby you are sealed unto the day of redemption. By the way, how many of you are thankful that when you get saved, the Holy Spirit seals us until the day of redemption? No one can take your salvation away. You can't lose your salvation. That's what the Holy Spirit does. But God says, grieve not the Holy Spirit. In other words, listen, when you speak unkindly to someone, when you say, "Ah, shut up," and you say some bad words, that grieves not only your wife, listen to me, that grieves God. Now the devil's going, "All right, he's given me place here. Let's see if we can make this anger worse and worse. Maybe we can bring it all the way to a separation. Maybe we can make it so their children are afraid of ever having a relationship someday. Maybe if that father's angry enough, that child will never get saved, because when he hears the word heavenly father, he won't want to have a heavenly father if that father's angry enough all the time." The devil just loves it when there's anger in the home. But you know what it says? The Bible says that it grieves God. When we're angry, when we're saying wicked things, it grieves the Holy Spirit. By the way, how many of you believe the Holy Spirit is the third person of the Trinity? Father, Son, and Holy Spirit, the third person of the Trinity. And as a person, he has the attributes of deity. He can sense and he can feel. And listen to me, he can be grieved. How many married men are here? Raise your hands. If you've never grieved your wife, then leave your hand up. Most men have grieved their wife. She is a person. She has feelings. The Holy Spirit can be grieved. And God says, don't grieve the Spirit. That's not edifying. Don't grieve the Spirit. Here we see the conflict with kindness. That's anger. Here we see the communication of kindness. That's when we are ministers of grace. But notice, thirdly this morning, and finally, the characteristics of kindness. Now, if you believe this world could use a little more kindness, say amen. Amen. And look at, you say, well, have you seen on the news how those People in the Senate are treating each other and they're screaming and jumping up and being carried out and they're so unkind. Wait a minute. All that tells me is they need Jesus. Because without the Holy Spirit, we can't bear the fruit of the Spirit. But what concerns us more than how the unsaved in Washington or Sacramento are, how are we doing in the church? Because Jesus said, they're going to know that you're my disciples by your love. Jesus said, they're going to know you're Christians because you're different than that other crowd. See, if you're just another angry, ranting, cussing guy at work, how's anyone going to want your Jesus? So what does it look like when we wear this kindness? Well, look at it here as we come to the close this morning. And look at this verse number 32. It says, and be ye kind one to another, tender-hearted. Now, the word kind means this: virtuous, benevolent, mild instead of harsh. So kindness, first of all, is gentle. It is gentle. It suffereth long. Love suffers long and is kind. It is to nurture. Titus 3:2, to speak evil of no man, to be no brawlers, but gentle. God calls upon his men to be gentle. 1 Peter 3:8, finally be all of one mind, having compassion one of another. Now, William Ward said it this way: flatter me and I may not believe you, criticize me and I may not like you, ignore me and I may not forgive you, encourage me and I will not forget you. How many little children on your street just need someone to encourage them? How many little children in your home need that? How many just need the gentle, nurturing encouragement of someone more godly than themselves? Someone that can simply breathe encouragement into their life. Kindness is gentle. Kindness is encouraging. You know, I talked to some missionaries last week and they said, you know, Brother Chapel, we feel a little embarrassed. We don't have as many saved as some of those over in the Philippines, and we're giving out 100, 200 tracts a week. We're trying. And you know what? I was just glad to be able to tell them, listen, you've done more than 99.9% of the church. You've left America. You've gone to a foreign country. You've gone to Romania where they make $660 a month. And you're living here, and you're telling them about Jesus, and I just want to encourage you. You're doing great. Don't give up. Keep up the good work. Hey, everybody needs to be edified in their lifetime. Kindness is gentle, and kindness is compassionate. Notice what it says there. Be kind one to another, tenderhearted, having strong sympathy. You know, I think a lot of us, if we're not careful, we can get irritated at people. You know, people that are up and down, people that are that don't dress right, they don't live right, they junk up their front yard right in your neighborhood. But you know, sometimes what we forget, that cranky guy at work, maybe he's having a real difficult marriage right now. That lady that just didn't seem very friendly may have just had the diagnosis she didn't want. Those kids that are so unruly, maybe they've had three or four dads and they don't even know who their dad is. Maybe somebody needs to be God's instrument of kindness to them. You see, the Bible says that kind people are compassionate. Matthew 18:27, then the Lord of that servant was moved with compassion and loosed him and forgave the debt. Hebrews 10:34, for ye had compassion of me in my bonds and took joyfully the spoiling of your goods. In other words, they were willing to give because they had a kind and compassionate heart. You see, kindness is gentle, but kindness is compassionate. And oh, how we need to have a revival of this in our lives and in our churches. Kindness that gently helps. Kindness that compassionately meets the needs of others. Oh, listen, today, there's a conflict with kindness going on in America, and it's called anger. And there's an anger-raging society, but the Holy Spirit can make the difference. We can communicate in kindness. We can be ministers of grace. We can say the right thing at the right time, and we can show forth the sympathy that God has called us to show forth. And here it is. You say, Pastor, it's so simple. Yes, it is. Be kind one to another. How are you doing? Is yours the office that no one wants to walk by? Are you the guy that everyone's afraid of? How's it going at home? Be ye kind one to another. The kindest person that ever walked on this earth is named Jesus Christ. He was wounded for our transgressions. He came unto his own, and his own received him not. He touched blind Bartimaeus and made him whole so that he could see. He went to another that was struggling to get into the water for healing, and with the spoken word, he was healed. On a day when 5,000 needed food and they were restless, Jesus took the loaves and the bread, and with kindness, he fed the entire crowd. And yet Jesus Christ, the kindest man that ever lived, as the God-man came to this earth. But God commendeth his love toward us in that while we were yet sinners, Christ died for us. For God so loved the world that he gave his only begotten Son, that whosoever believeth in him should not perish, but have everlasting life. What kindness, what love he has bestowed upon us. And if you're here this morning and you've never received of the kindness and the love of Jesus Christ, and you do not know what it means to be forgiven by this kind Savior, and you do not know what it means to have the hope of an eternal home in heaven because of this kind and wonderful Savior, then I would encourage you this morning to receive Jesus Christ and know what it means to have your sins washed away by blood that was spilt in kindness and in love. He was sacrificial towards us. And if you have received Christ as your Savior, then you know how kind he is. And you know how generous he is. And you know how edifying he is and how loving. And Jesus says to us, as the Father hath sent me, even so send I you. He says, I want you to take this message, this love, this kindness, and I want you to be different in this world. And let the world scream and curse and throw chairs through the windows at Starbucks. But you, they're going to know you're my disciples by your love and by your kindness one for another. So how about this week we stop hoping that someone is kind to us? And we stop hoping that someone becomes our friend. And how about we walk out those doors and say, Lord, make me a blessing to someone today. Help me to be an extension of you and your kindness and your love. Whether that's buying someone's meal, whether that's inviting a friend at school to have some time of fun with you, whether that's being an encouraging word at work, every one of us can hear this admonition, be ye kind one to another. Billy Sunday once said, try being kind to your wife, even if it does scare her at first. How would some homes change if some children here were kind to their parents? If husbands and wives were kind one to another? I know it's simple. Be ye kind one to another.
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250 years ago, our founding fathers declared independence and built a nation on timeless truths. One nation under God. 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May God bless you and keep you always.

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1: Well, hello, neighbor. It's Wednesday today, and I'm off from elementary, high school, college chapel. I love it. But I tell you what, I'm already starting to miss these kids. I love going to all those chapel services. I love elementary. Oh, those kids are so, they inspire my heart. And then I love high school chapel. I love college chapel. I love them all. I just pray that God will use me and use his word today to speak to the friends of our people. I want to thank God for each and every one of you. I keep getting phone calls. I'm sorry. I don't know if you just heard that. And it's somewhere from the United States here. So I'm expecting a phone call. I'm expecting a phone call from the president today. I don't know if I'm going to get it, but we'll see. Well, God bless you. How about the song, I Want You to Know? And let's get the song up right now. We'll hear the singer sing it.

Our church on Wednesday night has a children's program, and all school year, it's always Patch the Pirate. But in the summer, we call it Pastor's Summer Chums. We get a whole new workers in there for the summer. And Brother Reimers, our Sunday school director, has the theme of the jungle theme this summer. And it is every. We always got a great program plan. And quite frankly, I love it because it builds our church. You know, those kids, kindergarten through sixth grade, they don't drive cars yet. So they got to get their mom and dad to come to church, and they drive them, and they're going to have a great time tonight. Whatever he wants from me, we got Alvin Martinez singing this. This is that song that my wife and I had sung at our wedding 53 years ago. Go ahead.

My Bible says in 2 Thessalonians 2:7, this very sobering text today, for the mystery of iniquity doth already work. You know, Satan's already at work. He's out to destroy every unsaved person's life through drugs, through drink, through immorality, through fighting. That's what he's out to destroy. And he's going to work more and more as he sees the day approaching, not only the unsaved, but the saved. He's going to try to sidetrack you. And not only the saved, but those that claim to be saved that have never been born again. You've heard me say it in the past. I've got a list of people that are unsaved. I've been pastoring for them, some for many, many decades. But they're unsaved. There's no evidence of salvation. Everything about their life is wicked. They're not saved. If any man be in Christ, he's a new creation. Old, new creature, old things are passed away. Behold, the Bible said the mystery of iniquity doth already work. Only he who now letteth will let until he be taken out of the way. God allows this. And then shall that wicked be revealed. Satan's going to be revealed, whom the Lord shall consume with the spirit of his mouth and destroy with the brightness, even him whose coming is after the working of Satan with all power, signs, and wonders, and with all deceivableness of unrighteousness in them that perish because they received not the love of the truth that they might be saved. Verse 11 is our text. For this cause God shall send them to strong delusion that they should believe a lie. Child of God, are you a child of God? Already we have many that claim that I'm saved, but you're not saved. You know about the death, the burial, the resurrection. You know all about God, who he is, what he's accomplished. You know about Easter. You know about Christmas, about his coming. You're aware of that, but you've not been born again by the blood of Jesus Christ. If any man be in Christ, that's why you people that have heard the gospel and you've rejected the gospel and you've rejected, you're going to reject it in the tribulation. You'll not get saved. You'll believe a lie. I wonder how many are believing a lie today. You're believing a lie about not only Satan and not only about Christianity. You're believing a lie and you've bought into this lie. You're not saved. You're not. My wife is on this campaign right now, and she just says all the time, because she's seeing so many people that are rejecting the things of God, and yet they call themselves Christians. She goes, no, they're not saved. They have no knowledge of God, and I don't know if they are or not. But I tell you what, when you have a knowledge of God, you want to live for Jesus Christ and Jesus Christ alone. Are you saved? Do you know Christ? Well, I love our church. I love our music on Sunday morning, Sunday night. I love our church. No, it's not because you love our music.

0: Well, I love that. You know, we're patriotic in our church. I love that. No, it's not because we're patriotic. Well, I like that right-wing conservative stuff. No, it's not because of right-wing conservative. It's not for anything. It is the blood of Jesus Christ, his son, cleanses us from all sin. It's the death, the burial, the resurrection of the Lord Jesus Christ. And you're going to believe a lie in that great tribulation. You'll receive the mark of the beast, and you'll be able to buy and sell and feed your family and care for your family. You'll believe a lie about the rapture of the church. You know, there's not that many that are going to be disappearing, I don't think. I read years ago that 98% of this world claim there is no God, or claim that Jesus is not the answer. I don't know if that's true or not, but if that's true, that means only 2%. And of those 2%, I wonder how many are saved. I wonder if 1% is going to heaven. Well, if 99% are left behind, they're gonna believe anything. The disappearance of people is not going to affect very many people. It's not going to affect many churches, Brother Jewel. Not anymore. Our churches are so, you're down to one and done. You're down to one service and you're done. And so I don't know how it's going to affect your church very much. But we're going to have to wake up and not believe this lie of the devil. Because God's going to send you into strong delusion, and you'll believe a lie. Well, I trust that God will speak to our hearts tonight as evening service, Wednesday night. Maybe perhaps you have service tomorrow night. But if it's tonight, let's get to church tonight. Let's love the things of God. Our Father, I'm so, so burdened about Christianity. Lord, we've got so much deceivers today. We have folks that are just changing everything and watering down everything. Oh, help us to stand up for Jesus. Ye soldiers of the cross, lift high his royal banner. It must not suffer loss. God bless our listeners today. Give us a good day for thee and a great service tonight in church here. Pray for the children's programs that begins here at North Valley Baptist Church and all across America and the world. In Jesus' name we ask this prayer for his sake. Amen.
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1: Your Faith Music Radio weather forecast for Evansville and the surrounding tri-state area for today. Increasing clouds, a chance of some showers toward the evening with a high of 88. For tonight, some showers possible. Otherwise, mostly cloudy with a low near 70. Tomorrow on Thursday, scattered showers and thunderstorms throughout the day with a high near 82. Once again, for today, though, we're looking for some mostly cloudy skies. It could be a little breezy with a high near 88.

morning. Go milk the cows. Get out his old team of mules. We'll go to the fields to plow. He took us to church on Sunday.

I walked the fields he planted the day he passed away. Thought of how we'd meet again on one glorious day. But until then, I'll keep working, tending to his fields, hoping I can do the things the way my

150 years ago, our founding fathers declared independence and built a nation on timeless truths. One nation under God. From the pulpits of the Great Awakening to the battlefields of the Revolution, America's Christian heritage shaped our love of liberty, justice, and the dignity of every person made in God's image. 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Happy 250th birthday, America. May God bless you and keep you always.

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2: Praise the Lord for another week of His goodness and mercy. What seems to be the theme of our world today? Fear, uncertainty, anxiety, restlessness. Yes, no doubt these feelings are real. Yes, no doubt we are living in strange and trying times. But my dear friend, as Christians, we have a different outlook because we have a different solution. Let me remind you of some of the last words of Moses as he charged Joshua as they were about to enter the promised land. Deuteronomy chapter 31, verse 7 and 8. And Moses called unto Joshua and said unto him in the sight of all Israel, "Be strong and of a good courage, for thou must go with this people to the land which the Lord hath sworn unto their fathers to give them, and thou shalt cause them to inherit it. And the Lord, he it is that doth go before thee. He will be with thee. He will not fail thee, neither forsake thee. Fear not, neither be dismayed." I echo these same words to us today. Yes, there are a lot of unknowns. Yes, there are things that can make you fearful. Yes, there are things that can get you down. But always remember, dear listener, the Lord, he it is that doth go before thee. He will not fail thee, neither forsake thee. The same God that helped Joshua and Israel conquer Canaan is the same God that's for us today. For we as Christians, remember this, things aren't falling apart, things are falling in place. God is where he's always been, and that's on his throne in heaven. So in a world of fear, have faith. And know that you can never go wrong by putting all your hope, all your trust, and all your future in the hands of Almighty God. If you're looking for an old-fashioned King James Bible preaching, soul-winning, independent Baptist church, then look no further. 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Now, let's take a few moments and look into the Word of God. Once again, we're in Ephesians chapter 6. We're talking about the armor of God. The Bible says in verse 10, "Finally, my brethren, be strong in the Lord and in the power of his might. Put on the whole armor of God that you may be able to stand against the wiles of the devil." And you know what, dear listener? God expects for us as Christians to be involved in spiritual warfare, to be a formidable force against the devil and all his hordes. And I'm going to tell you right now, you'll never do that if you don't put on the armor of God. The piece we're talking about this week is verse 17, and take the helmet of salvation. We're talking about the fact that our mind must be protected. The Bible says in Romans chapter 12, verse 2, that our mind must be renewed or made new again or refreshed. How do we do that? Yesterday we talked about the number one way to keep your mind renewed is through a relationship with the Word of God. How important it is that we read the Bible, we quote it, we memorize it, we meditate upon it, we listen to it, we speak it. Listen, folks, as a Christian, the Bible is our lifeline to everything. And listen, it will keep your mind renewed. Today we're going to look at this question. When should we renew our mind? When should we do this? And the Bible answer to that is this: day by day. Every single day, your mind must be renewed. 2 Corinthians chapter 4, verse 16.

0: For which cause we faint not, but though our outward man perish, yet the inward man is renewed day by day. The story was told that a small boy noticed a large black book covered with dust lying on a high shelf. His curiosity was aroused, so he asked his mother about it. Embarrassed, she hastily explained, "Oh, that's a Bible. That's God's book." He thought for a moment and then said, "Well, Mom, if that's God's book, why don't we give it back to him? Nobody around here uses it anyway." Wow, what a sad testimony. And unfortunately, that is true in many Christian homes. It's been stated that less than 10% of Christians read their Bibles daily. Renewing your mind must be done every single day. Amen. Every single day. Listen, when you got saved, God gave you a new mind. Remember what the Bible says, 2 Corinthians 5:17, that we're a new creature in Christ. Old things are passed away. Behold, all things are become new. But listen, to keep it new, it's got to be renewed daily. Think about this. If a car is not maintained, it's going to fall apart. If a house is not kept up, it's going to deteriorate. If a person's body isn't exercised, it will age quickly. And if a Christian's mind is not renewed, it will become sinful. You say, well, I get the Word of God. I go to church on Sundays and Wednesdays. Listen to me, folks. That's not enough. Listen, if you only ate physical food a couple times a week, would you still live? Sure, you'd probably still live. But you know what? You wouldn't be healthy. You'd be tired. You'd be grouchy. You'd be hungry. Listen, if you're going to maintain your health and keep your body where it needs to be, you need to not just eat once a day. You need to eat a couple times a day. Amen? And listen, so it is with feasting spiritually. The Bible tells us that feeding on the Word of God is better than eating or even getting monetary gain. Job chapter 23, verse 12. Listen to this. "Neither have I gone back from the commandment of his lips. I have esteemed the words of his mouth more than my necessary food." Wow, did you hear that? The fact that receiving the Word of God is even more necessary than physical food? Psalms 119, verse 72. "The law of thy mouth is better unto me than thousands of gold and silver." And so you know what God's trying to tell us here? That the Word of God, having your mind renewed daily, is, yes, even more important than eating physically and gaining monetary things of this world. Amen? That's how important it is. So, yes, your mind ought to be renewed and with the Word of God, and it should be renewed daily. Well, that's all for today. Thanks for listening to the White River Broadcast, flowing to you from the White River Baptist Church of Princeton, Indiana.
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7 years ago, our fathers brought forth upon this continent a new nation, conceived in liberty and dedicated to the proposition that all men are created equal. 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
1: Your Faith Music Radio weather forecast for Evansville and the surrounding tri-state area for today. Increasing clouds, a chance of some showers toward the evening with a high of 88. For tonight, some showers possible. Otherwise, mostly cloudy with a low near 70. Tomorrow on Thursday, scattered showers and thunderstorms throughout the day with a high near 82. Once again, for today, though, we're looking for some mostly cloudy skies. It could be a little breezy with a high near 88.

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1: Your Faith Music Radio weather forecast for Evansville and the surrounding tri-state area for today. Increasing clouds, a chance of some showers toward the evening with a high of 88. For tonight, some showers possible. Otherwise, mostly cloudy with a low near 70. Tomorrow on Thursday, scattered showers and thunderstorms throughout the day with a high near 82. Once again, for today, though, we're looking for some mostly cloudy skies. It could be a little breezy with a high near 88.

250 years ago, our founding fathers declared independence and built a nation on timeless truths. 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

250 years ago, our founding fathers declared independence and built a nation on timeless truths. One nation under God. From the pulpits of the Great Awakening to the battlefields of the Revolution, America's Christian heritage shaped our love of liberty, justice, and the dignity of every person made in God's image. 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Happy 250th birthday, America. 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

7 years ago, our fathers brought forth upon this continent a new nation, conceived in liberty and dedicated to the proposition that all men are created equal. We here highly resolve that this nation under God shall have a new birth of freedom, and that government of the people, by the people, and for the people shall not perish from the earth.

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1: For American Family News, I'm Chris Woodward. President Trump says there could be a deal with Iran this weekend. That's according to the White House press pool. Trump made a similar statement last week, but this time around, Trump said Iran is pretty close to signing the deal. The sole survivor of a family massacre in Iowa is speaking out about the deaths, including his father who took his own life. Here's Fox's Grinnell Scott.
2: Jonathan McFarland, during a vigil on Tuesday, said he's in denial, and despite what his father did, he will love and miss him. On Monday, Ryan McFarland Sr. killed his wife Lisa, daughter Kylie, and two sons, Mark and Ryan Jr. Also killed in two other locations were two stepsons, Austin Harris and Dakota Whitlock. McFarland Sr. killed himself after police tracked him down along a riverfront trail. Jonathan McFarland said he doesn't know why he was spared and still can't believe it really happened. Police believe a domestic dispute led to the murder-suicide. Grinnell Scott, Fox News.
1: The race for governor of California appears to be between Republican Steve Hilton and Democrat Javier Becerra. Tom Steyer is a close third, but only the top two vote winners advance out of a primary in California. Hilton and Becerra were back on the campaign trail today. A parental rights advocate in California may be going on to the general election for state superintendent of public instruction. Sonia Shaw, president of the Chino Valley School Board.
3: I'm pretty comfortable with saying unless something drastic happens, we're going to November. And I also want to mention, you know, they put $6 million plus into my opponent's seat. And it's just a beautiful thing to see California say that these seats can't be bought at the end of the day. And I just pray that same movement goes into November.
1: Hundreds of thousands of vehicles are being recalled by Ford. Seatbelt and suspension issues have prompted the company to issue a do-not-drive order. Here's Fox's Jeff Manasso.
4: Ford is recalling almost 420,000 Ford Expedition and Lincoln Navigators from the 2018 to 2022 model years over an issue in which seatbelts may lock inadvertently, not allowing them to retract or extend. Ford reporting one injury. The recall replaces and expands two previous recalls. Ford also issued a do not drive warning for over 4,000 21 through 26 Bronco Sports and 2022 through 26 Mavericks due to a severe suspension defect that can lead to sudden loss of steering control. The company not aware of any injuries in that recall. Jeff Manasso, Fox News.
1: Another issue has surfaced regarding proposed high-powered voltage lines in Texas. AFN's Robert Thornton has this story.
5: As we have reported on AFN, in preparation for population growth and more data centers, seven 765 kilovolt transmission lines have been proposed that would cover a lot of the state. Some Texans are pushing back due to environmental and eminent domain concerns. Texas Scorecard says that a recent hearing, questions were raised about environmental, social, and governance, or ESG, which is a way of investing in companies based on their commitment to such policies. We have reported on AFN that some state attorneys general view ESG as woke and something that harms investors and consumers. Brent Bennett of the Texas Public Policy Foundation.
6: The large consumers of electricity, you know, the oil and gas companies in Texas, big manufacturers, the tech companies, almost all of them have been pushed to adopt net zero goals. They are trying to cut their carbon emissions both within their internal operations and also their operations of their vendors who they buy from. A lot of them have goals, and they're going to be net zero by 2035.
5: Bennett says the emissions goals are choices.
6: How can we meet this goal at the lowest cost possible? For them, that means they're going to chase subsidies for zero emissions power. They're going to chase subsidies for carbon capture because they want the taxpayer to pay for some of it. And then they're going to chase subsidies within the context
7: of the issue so that no one has to die before it's fixed.
8: RAGE is exactly what needs to happen and needs to create a system that will overturn what has been taking place.
9: I'm Steve Chortle.
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9: Your Faith Music Radio weather forecast for Evansville and the surrounding tri-state area for today. Increasing clouds, a chance of some showers toward the evening with a high of 88. For tonight, some showers possible. Otherwise, mostly cloudy with a low near 70. Tomorrow on Thursday, scattered showers and thunderstorms throughout the day with a high near 82. Once again, for today, though, we're looking for some mostly cloudy skies. It's going to be a little breezy with a high near 88.

250 years ago, our founding fathers declared independence and built a nation on timeless truths. One nation under God. From the pulpits of the Great Awakening to the battlefields of the Revolution, America's Christian heritage shaped our love of liberty, justice, and the dignity of every person made in God's image. 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Happy 250th birthday, America. May God bless you and keep you always.

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This new world religion serves the God of their choice, but

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1: Morning by morning, new mercies I see.
0: The kindness and love of God our Savior. Titus 3, verse 4. How sweet it is to behold the Savior communing with His own beloved people. Let your mind consider for an instant the history of the Redeemer's love, and a thousand acts of affection will suggest themselves. When we meditate on this amazing love, our soul may well faint for joy. Who can endure such a weight of love? That partial sense of it which the Holy Spirit is sometimes pleased to afford is more than the soul can contain. How glorious must be a complete view of it! When our soul is able to discern all the Savior's gifts, have wisdom to estimate them, and time to meditate upon them, we will then be able to commune with Jesus more closely. But who can imagine the sweetness of such fellowship? It may be one of the things which is not entered into the heart of man, but which God has prepared for them that love Him. Oh, to burst open the door of our Joseph's granaries and see the plenty which He has stored up for us. This will overwhelm us with love. By faith we see, as in a glass darkly, the reflected image of His unbounded treasures. But when we actually see the heavenly things themselves with our own eyes, how deep will be the stream of fellowship in which our soul will bathe itself.

Join us each day at this time for Morning by Morning, daily devotionals by Charles Spurgeon, read by Brother Ed Russ.

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1: American Family News, I'm Rusty P. Despite agreeing to a ceasefire, Israel says it's still operating in Lebanon for now.
2: The ceasefire deal between Israel and Lebanon is dependent on the Iran-aligned militants of Hezbollah halting their attacks. Its renewal was announced by the State Department yesterday. But Israel's defense minister, Israel Katz, says troops will remain in the south of Lebanon, a so-called security zone meant to protect residents of northern Israel. The ceasefire will create some pilot areas inside Lebanon where Hezbollah would be banned. The plan is a boost to hopes of an end to the war with Iran. The Iranians say any peace deal must cover the conflict in Lebanon too. Jonathan Savage, Fox News.
1: House lawmakers vote to block President Trump from further strikes on Iran. Kristen Goodwin has more.
3: In a 215-208 vote Wednesday, the House passed the Democrat-led Iran War Powers Resolution.
4: The concurrent resolution is adopted.
3: Four Republicans joined Democrats to advance the measure, which would direct President Trump to stop U.S. military action against Iran or get Congress's approval to declare war. House Speaker Mike Johnson has defended the president's actions, telling reporters he is trying to keep people safe. But Democrats and some Republicans have criticized the president not getting congressional approval for the military action and over the conflict not appearing to have an end in sight, calling for the Senate to approve the legislation.
1: Scandals are adding up for Maine Democratic Senate candidate Graham Plattner, who's running to unseat incumbent Republican Susan Collins. A campaign staffer leaked years' worth of sexually explicit messages sent to women other than his wife, Amy, who says those were meant to be private. Pennsylvania Democrat Senator John Fetterman asks why the media isn't doing a deeper investigation.
5: Can Pete Hussle prove how old these people are? Who was he really talking? You know, were they underage? You know, what were these conversations doing that? And why would you do that as a married guy and doing that? They've been doing that for a decade.
1: Texas Republicans are criticizing Democratic Senate candidate James Tallarico for his progressive interpretation of Christianity. Congressman Pat Fallon says Tallarico's brand of faith goes against everything the people stand for.
6: He says he's this Christian and he is going to try to sell himself as a moderate, and he's not. I mean, Laura, when I was in the Texas legislature, we passed pretty much a permanent ban on ever having an income tax in Texas, and 20 Democrats voted with us. He wasn't one of them.
1: A young white British man died after police didn't believe him when he said he had been stabbed. But they did believe the brown assailant when he lied about being the victim of racist rhetoric. Steve Jordahl reports that racism is built into British police policies.
7: 18-year-old Henry Nowak was stabbed last December by Bikram Digwa, a 23-year-old Sikh of Indian descent. When police arrived, Digwa lied about being the victim of racist rhetoric, and police immediately handcuffed the bleeding Nowak, who pleaded in vain for help.
8: I can't breathe.
9: You've been stabbed. Whereabouts? I think you have, mate.
7: No one in England paid much attention to the case until courts found Digwa guilty of murder. Shadow Home Secretary Chris Philp said the police were trained to ignore the white man and believe the brown one.
10: The police anti-racism commitment, published in March 2025, urges police forces to reverse engineer the same arrest rates between ethnic groups, even though the offending rates are different.
7: Populist leader Nigel Farage says Brits need to react to the anti-white racism with pure cold rage, and they are. There are anti-police riots in Southampton, where the crime occurred. Randy Sutton of the Wounded Blue says it's happening here as well, to a lesser degree.
11: We've seen a degeneration of law enforcement here as well. We are seeing laws being changed that protect criminality.
7: Sutton says, for example, police in certain cities have been instructed not to make traffic stops in certain neighborhoods. He says conservatives need to get out in front of the issue so that no one has to die before it's fixed.
11: Rage is exactly what needs to happen and needs to create a system that will overturn what has been taking place.
7: I'm Steve Jordahl.
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12: Your Faith Music Radio weather forecast for Evansville and the surrounding tri-state area for today. Increasing clouds, a chance of some showers toward the evening with a high of 88. For tonight, some showers possible. Otherwise, mostly cloudy with a low near 70. Tomorrow on Thursday, scattered showers and thunderstorms throughout the day with a high near 82. Once again, for today, though, we're looking for some mostly cloudy skies. It could be a little breezy with a high near 88.

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1: I'm Brad Ford. 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But as retirement gets closer, what we often see isn't a lack of effort, it's a lack of clarity around the details. 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So instead of adding more noise, we put together something simple, a complimentary retirement guide to help you think through those areas and help avoid some of the common mistakes that we see. Just text the word PLAN to 812-473-7700. That's PLAN to 812-473-7700, and we'll send it to you right away.
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1: You've heard the saying that it's the early bird who catches the worm. But people who arrive early can catch a lot of other good things as well. That's why, whenever possible, you should consider scheduling your appointments early in the day. The reason is that the first meeting is the least likely to be delayed. As the day progresses, the chances of the person you're meeting with having some crisis or interruption in their day increases. That means the chances of their running late to see you increases as well. Other benefits of being first include the accountability of getting up earlier and the ability to reschedule your meeting later in the day if you can't make it. In matters of showing meekness and humility, Jesus said, "The last shall be first, and the first shall be last." But when it comes to setting appointments, the first shall be the ones who redeem the time.
0: Share your time-saving ideas at lifechangingseminars.com.

0: Good morning, and welcome back to a fresh episode of Pastor's Morning Musings. We hope you're having a great morning. This morning, Pastor Jeff will share with us another great thought from the Word of God. Pastor Jeff, where will we be musing this morning?
1: Good morning. Today we'll be in the book of Proverbs, chapter number 1, beginning in verse number 10. My son, if sinners entice thee, consent thou not. If they say, come with us, let us lay wait for blood. Let us lurk privily for the innocent without cause. Let us swallow them up alive as the grave, and whole as those that go down into the pit. We shall find all precious substance. We shall fill our houses with spoil. Cast in thy lot among us. Let us all have one purse. My son, walk not thou in the way with them. Refrain thy foot from their path, for their feet run to evil and make haste to shed blood. Solomon, in his great wisdom, is writing to the youth to try and steer them in the path of wisdom. Solomon was a very young man when he started in his position as king of Israel. He understood the pull of the wrong path on the young person's life, and he was instructing in the right way. Now, I understand that Solomon eventually succumbed to the wrong path in life, but that does not make his wisdom to the youth any less appropriate. We often quote verse 10 as great instruction, and it is, "My son, if sinners entice thee, consent thou not." The word entice means to open or to make roomy. Their way is the broad way, but the broad way is the way that leads to destruction. They make it easy to follow their path. They put many things on their path that lures and tempts. But they are everywhere, every day, making their net as wide as possible to draw us into their ways. Solomon said, consent thou not, or to breathe after, or to be acquiescent. Don't be agreeable with their way. Don't be ready to accept their way without protest. Often we have these little cliches that we quote that are often hard to understand the process involved in carrying them out. But Solomon, in his wisdom, tells us the how-to of verse number 10. We read verse 15. My son, walk not thou in the way with them. Refrain thy foot from their path. Seems simple, but it is something we too often think that we can play in the path of the wicked and not be enticed by their wicked ways. And this is not true. Wisdom says don't get close to them. Don't follow them. Get as far from their way as you can and stay away. You say, oh, but I'll be okay. I'm spiritually able to handle them. I won't go their way. And we find that person who says that eventually succumbing to the way of the wicked, or as Solomon called them, the fool. Are you strong enough not to get sucked in? Maybe so, or maybe not. But wisdom says don't even give the way of the wicked an opportunity to draw you into the way of destruction. So let me leave you with this prayer for today. Dear Lord, thank you for the wisdom you have recorded for me in your word. Thank you for caring enough about my life that you would try to steer me in the safe path. Help me today to heed the wisdom you inspired for me in your word. Amen.
0: The preceding program was produced by Dr. Jeff Harris, pastor, author, and chaplain. 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

0: When most people think of the Old Testament tabernacle, they picture an ancient tent, distant and unfamiliar, something that feels far removed from everyday life. But what if that sacred structure was actually designed by God to point us directly to everything we have in Jesus Christ? In this study, Fully Furnished, Finding All You Need in Christ, Scott invites us to step inside the tabernacle and discover that every detail, from the altar to the mercy seat, was a divine preview of the Savior to come. Let's join Scott now.
1: The longer I study the Word of God, the more I marvel at the beautiful simplicity that God uses to demonstrate His truth. We know that our Lord Jesus loved to use parables, and they were simple stories, so simple. When you read the Bible, full of so much simplicity, I think it is correct what has been often said that the most profound things are usually wrapped in simplicity. Well, you find that in great eternal truth. God is demonstrating His nature, His character to us with all of its many faceted and multifaceted glory in the most simple ways. And I think one of the greatest illustrations of that is the way He uses light all through Scripture. All through the Old Testament, all through the New Testament, light is never representative of something evil. It is always representative of something good. And friends, I just want to tell you, I love the light. I'm glad I woke up this morning. I'm glad the sun was shining. I'm glad I can look outside from where I'm sitting right now and see the beauty of the creation. I'm glad I have sight. I praise God for light.

0: Well, what's true in the natural is even more true in the spiritual. Isn't it wonderful that in a world of so much darkness, you can walk in light? And that is the picture, and that is the principle of the golden candlestand that was found in the tabernacle. It is that beautiful piece of furniture in the holy place that illuminated that beautiful room, showed the way to the table of showbread, that showed the way to the altar of incense. You can't know where you need to go apart from divine light. Now, in our last study, I said to you that that light, first of all, represents the Son of God, the Lord Jesus Christ, because he said repeatedly in the gospel records that he was the light of the world. So the light of that candlestand points us to the light of the Lord Jesus. Today, I want to take just another step in that application and explain to you that that light was not only symbolic of Christ himself, but it was also symbolic of the Spirit of the living God, the Holy Spirit. Now remember, when our Lord Jesus Christ came, he came filled with the Holy Spirit, anointed with the Holy Spirit. The Spirit of God was upon our Lord Jesus, and every word he spoke in the Spirit. And everything he did in the Spirit. And this is a beautiful picture that takes us back to the tabernacle because, you see, that light was kept burning all the time, continually. The fire did not go out because of a certain type of olive oil that was beaten and pressed. And because of that pure olive oil that was used and a continual supply of it, the light was constantly burning. Well, when you start studying the Scripture, you find out that the Holy Spirit is symbolized by oil. He is the anointing. He is the one who anoints. Let me show you what I mean. Isaiah chapter 61 and verse number 1 gives us this prophecy concerning the coming of our Lord. The Spirit of the Lord God is upon me, because the Lord hath anointed me to preach good tidings unto the meek. He hath sent me to bind up the brokenhearted, to proclaim liberty to the captives and the opening of the prison to them that are bound, to proclaim the acceptable year of the Lord and the day of vengeance of our God, to comfort all that mourn, to appoint unto them that mourn in Zion, to give unto them beauty for ashes, the oil of joy for mourning, the garment of praise for the spirit of heaviness, that they might be called trees of righteousness, the planting of the Lord, that he might be glorified. Now, we know the Old Testament priests were anointed, but this is a different type of anointing. Look again at the first three verses of Isaiah 61. Look at the magnitude, the breadth, the extent of this anointing. I mean, who on earth can not only preach good tidings to the meek, but bind up all the brokenhearted and set the captives free? Who can tell the exact acceptable year of the Lord? Who can bring the vengeance of God? Who can turn ashes to beauty and mourning to joy and heaviness to praise? Who can do these things? Only the Lord Jesus Christ. Now, when Jesus came in the gospel records, he quoted Isaiah 61 in reference to himself. So we know this is a messianic passage. When you come to Acts chapter 10, oh, I love this. Acts chapter 10, one of the great sermons of the New Testament, Peter is preaching. Verse number 38, he says this, how God anointed Jesus of Nazareth with the Holy Ghost and with power, who went about doing good and healing all that were oppressed of the devil, for God was with him. We learned in Isaiah 61 that the Spirit of the Lord God would be the one who would anoint him. We saw that in the life and ministry of the Lord Jesus, but now it is confirmed for us in Acts 10 and verse number 38 that God the Father anointed God the Son, that's Jesus of Nazareth, with God the Holy Ghost. And so the light here, the burning that you see in the life and ministry of Jesus was all done in the power of the Holy Spirit. May I say, the candle kept burning because the oil kept flowing. And so this oil that was used to anoint the priest, the oil that was used to burn the candlestick, is the beautiful Holy Spirit of God who keeps the power of God at work among his people. In fact, when you come to the end of the Bible, go all the way to Revelation. Revelation chapter 4 and verse number 5 says that in heaven, There were seven lamps of fire burning before the throne, which are the seven spirits of God. Seven, of course, just symbolic of completion, the entire work of the Holy Spirit. And so the Spirit of God, from start to finish, from Old Testament to New Testament, is seen as the one bringing the anointing, bringing the enabling. John would write in 1 John, "Ye have an unction from the Holy One. Ye have an anointing." What is that? It's the Holy Spirit. Friend, if you're a believer, you have the anointing. That's right. You have the Holy Spirit of God living inside of you. You don't have to seek Him. You have to yield to Him. You don't have to find Him. You have to acknowledge Him. If any man have not the Spirit of Christ, he's none of his. You got the Holy Spirit on the day you received the Lord Jesus Christ as your personal Savior, and it is the Spirit of God who turns the light on in our life. It is the Spirit of God who brings God's light and life into us. How does the Holy Spirit speak? How does He work? He works through His Word. Do you remember Psalm 119:105? "Thy Word is a lamp unto my feet and a light unto my path." Do you need light today? Do you need the Holy Spirit to give some illumination to the next step on your path? Let me give you a practical recommendation. Open your Bible. It's your lamp. It's the lantern of the Holy Spirit of God. As you open the Scriptures, the Holy Spirit will begin to open your understanding and shed light on the path so you'll know what to do next. The only way those priests knew where they were in that holy place and how to walk without distraction or without stumbling was through the illumination of that golden candlestand. And I want you to know the only way you can walk today and the only way you can serve today is in the light of the Spirit of God. Can I give you one last footnote to this before we sign off today? Did you know that of all of the pieces of furniture in the tabernacle, there was one that had no exact dimensions, and that was the candlestand? We have no idea exactly the size of it, and I think that is because there is no limit to the light of our God. God is light, and when the Lord Jesus, by His Spirit, begins to work in you, there is no limit to that light if you will simply yield to Him and follow Him today.
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0: 250 years ago, our founding fathers declared independence and built a nation on timeless truths. 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
2: American Family News, I'm Rusty Pugh. The war secretary sets off for Europe later. From London, Jonathan Savage explains why.
3: Secretary Pete Hegseth will travel to Belgium for a meeting of NATO defence ministers at the organisation's headquarters just outside Brussels. This as the United States continues to consider its military commitment to Europe. Last week, a German newspaper reported the US intends to significantly reduce military contributions available to assist European allies in a crisis. That could include fighter jets, warships, and mid-air refueling aircraft. On Saturday, Secretary Hegseth visits Normandy in France to commemorate the D-Day landings, a pivotal moment in the Second World War.
2: Secretary of State Marco Rubio called Wednesday's House Foreign Affairs Committee hearing a circus after Representative Sarah Jacobs of California questioned him about a pair of shoes he received as a gift from President Trump. The exchange came after Jacobs criticized Rubio's testimony regarding the recent conflict with Iran.
4: It seems like you have an issue admitting facts. You won't admit President Trump is losing this reckless war of choice. And just like you couldn't admit that the shoes the president bought you were too big.
5: We're talking about shoes. Are you guys kidding me? I mean, is this the Foreign Affairs Committee or is this like a circus?
6: If you can't call out corruption in this country, then how can you call it out in another
5: country? Well, I can't
6: say
5: anything because you won't let me speak. Why is she leaving? I'm going to answer her questions.
6: I will.
5: Oh, she's going. Okay, I got it. Well, thank you for coming.
2: Meanwhile, DHS Secretary Mark Wayne Mullen had a heated exchange with Democrats during a House Homeland Security hearing on department funding.
7: When will you stop DHS from using its social media accounts to spread bigoted and racist words and imagery promoting great replacement theory?
8: It's interesting how you make those claims and give no facts, but yet your party's the one that's supporting the guy that's got a Nazi tattoo.
7: I have the facts.
2: California is still counting votes in its gubernatorial primary to decide who will be in a position for the primary elections. Anita Vogel has the latest on the recent polls.
9: The latest numbers show Spencer Pratt trailing Mayor Karen Bass by just 5 percentage points, and the very progressive city councilwoman Nithya Raman in third. The fact that there will even be a runoff is a bit of a blow to Bass, who has been in politics representing California for decades, but failed to convince LA voters she's done enough to combat the homeless crisis and to help the victims in the Pacific Palisades. And in the heated California governor's race, former Fox News host Steve Hilton is still holding on to a slight lead over another career politician, former HHS Secretary Javier Becerra, with billionaire progressive Tom Steyer a distant third.
2: Meanwhile, an advocate for parental rights in schools is the frontrunner in the race of the California Superintendent of Public Instruction.
10: Sonia Shaw, president of Chino Valley School Board, has 24.9% of the vote after Tuesday's primary. These are unofficial results, and there are still 30-plus days of counting. But Shaw feels good about her chances.
11: We had what you would call like a watch party with the original mom group that, you know, we started here in Chino Valley. And we were all sitting around a table with all of our potluck food. My daughters were, you know, having the live results on their phone, and we had it on the TV, and everybody refreshed their screen, and then everybody started screaming, and I just looked down and I was like, oh, wow, okay.
10: Shaw said that God gave her a feeling of peace 2 days before the primary.
11: It was just like I didn't have any worries. It was just weird. And then just seeing it, and then my kid's like, Mom, your name's on TV. And I was like, oh, wow, this is crazy. Like, who would have ever thought? And us moms were just, of course, our husbands were there too. We were just kind of giggling like, oh, this is just so surreal. It's so amazing. I'm so humbled, right? That I get to fight this good fight for California families.
10: Shaw made headlines in recent years for calling for parents to be notified when their children want to transition at schools. Chino Valley School Board even had a policy that required parents be notified. Attorney General Rob Bonta and others have been critical of the policy, but Shaw said that parents have a right to know and they do not lose their parental rights when the child is at school. I'm Chris Woodward.
2: 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I'm Rusty Pugh.
12: your Faith Music Radio weather forecast for Evansville and the surrounding tri-state area. For today, increasing clouds, a chance of some showers toward the evening with a high of 88. For tonight, some showers possible, otherwise mostly cloudy with a low near 70. Tomorrow on Thursday, scattered showers and thunderstorms throughout the day with a high near 82. Once again, for today, though, we're looking for some mostly cloudy skies. It could be a little breezy with a high near 88.
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13: The kindness and love of God our Savior. Titus 3, verse 4. How sweet it is to behold the Savior communing with His own beloved people. Let your mind consider for an instant the history of the Redeemer's love, and a thousand acts of affection will suggest themselves. When we meditate on this amazing love, our soul may well faint for joy. Who can endure such a weight of love? That partial sense of it which the Holy Spirit is sometimes pleased to afford is more than the soul can contain. How glorious must be a complete view of it! When our soul is able to discern all the Savior's gifts, have wisdom to estimate them, and time to meditate upon them, we will then be able to commune with Jesus more closely. But who can imagine the sweetness of such fellowship? It may be one of the things which is not entered into the heart of man, but which God has prepared for them that love Him. Oh, to burst open the door of our Joseph's granaries and see the plenty which He has stored up for us. This will overwhelm us with love. By faith we see, as in a glass darkly, the reflected image of His unabounded treasures. But when we actually see the heavenly things themselves with our own eyes, how deep will be the stream of fellowship in which our soul will bathe itself.

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0: Did you know that sharing Christ is a great way to show someone that you love them? That's right. You can show people that you love them by telling them that Jesus loves them. Tell them that you not only care about their life, but their eternal life. You could never show greater love than expressing a desire to spend eternity with someone. Show someone today that you love them. Tell them today that Jesus loved them enough to die for them. That Jesus loves them more than anyone ever could.
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0: Number 201. He that is slow to anger is better than the mighty, and he that ruleth his spirit than he that taketh a city. The great athletes train to improve. Their goal is to get to their ultimate, a league title and or a Hall of Fame berth. The military trains to do their job more efficiently, more quickly, with less cost, and with fewer casualties. Business works to eliminate waste and to produce a better product at a lower cost. I wonder, am I striving to have a Hall of Fame caliber spirit? To have the best spirit in the league? To conquer my spirit before it hurts many more people? Am I thinking of how to do God's will more efficiently? Do I try to eliminate less important activities so I can concentrate on the more crucial ones? Do I squander opportunities to become a better Christian? Something to think about.
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1: This is Tom Wallace and A Minute with the Preacher. The young man lying in the hospital bed looked like he was wearing a football helmet. It turned out to be a large head bandage. The last thing he remembered was speeding down the highway in his car. Now, how did he get here in this hospital bed? What happened anyway? They told him that he had been there several days and that he had 300 stitches in his head. It was a miracle that he had not died right there on the spot. And it's really a good thing that he didn't. He could have been lying on a slab in the city morgue. I sat down on the edge of his bed and talked with him about getting things squared away with the Lord. He listened carefully as I talked about the problem of original sin and the awful judgment at the end of a life without Christ. After explaining how Christ made the payment for our sin and telling him how to receive the Lord into his heart to get the credit for the death of the Savior, he readily opened his heart, trusted Jesus as his Savior. He had experienced a very close call. He could have died and gone out to meet the Lord unprepared, and what a tragedy that would have been. We ought not to wait for an accident, or a heart attack, or a stroke, or something else before getting around to getting settled with the Lord. Behold, today is the day of salvation, and now is the accepted time. So do it now.
2: Why does labor hurt? This is Ken Ham, an Aussie transplant with a passion for God's word and the gospel. According to evolutionists, labor is painful for women because our species evolved upright walking and bigger brains. Apparently, our big heads have a hard time getting through the birth canal. Well, God's word gives us the real answer as to why childbirth is so painful. When Adam and Eve sinned, God cursed his very good creation. And part of the curse on the woman was that she would have pain in bearing children. It wasn't supposed to be this way. The pain of childbirth reminds us of the curse and our sin. But the new life that comes through childbirth should remind us of the new life we can have through faith in Christ.
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1: I'm Elias Correa, here to tell you about someone who made something beautiful from a ruined life. My parents divorced when I was two, and Dad raised us kids. We lived in a house whose only running water was a roof that leaked. I yearned to feel worthwhile. We never went to church, but as a teenager, I dabbled in the occult, which made me depressed and suicidal. One of my friends had a grandmother who read the Bible, so I tried, but didn't understand it. I felt like such a loser. At 16, I began drinking with friends. Although my grades were poor, I started college, but dropped out to party and do drugs, stealing to support my habit. Then I met Robin and fell in love. We shared an apartment with friends sleeping on the floor. We had no rules except to drink, do drugs, and steal to get what we needed. Then a friend suggested robbing a convenience store. Robin and I were caught in the act, along with the others, and went to jail. I was so scared I hardly slept the first week. I went to the jail chapel service and learned that Jesus Christ died for our sins to give us new life. I realized my need for forgiveness and salvation, so I prayed to receive Christ. Later, I found out that Robin was saved the same day. I spent 2 years in prison grateful that godly men visited to teach the Bible and pray with us. When Robin and I were free, we married. God called me to preach, and I went back to the prison, shared the gospel, and 13 men were saved. Then I went to Bible college to prepare for prison ministry. Listen to me. If God can restore someone like me, he can change you too. If the Son, therefore, shall make you free, you shall be free indeed.
0: If you would like to be free from the weight of sin by receiving Jesus Christ as Lord and Savior, or maybe you have questions about it, call 1-888-NEED-HIM right now. 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
1: American Family News, I'm Rusty Pugh. The war secretary sets off for Europe later. From London, Jonathan Savage explains why.
2: Secretary Pete Hegseth will travel to Belgium for a meeting of NATO defence ministers at the organisation's headquarters just outside Brussels. This as the United States continues to consider its military commitment to Europe. Last week, a German newspaper reported the US intends to significantly reduce military contributions available to assist European allies in a crisis. That could include fighter jets, warships, and mid-air refueling aircraft. On Saturday, Secretary Hegseth visits Normandy in France to commemorate the D-Day landings, a pivotal moment in the Second World War.
1: Secretary of State Marco Rubio called Wednesday's House Foreign Affairs Committee hearing a circus after Representative Sarah Jacobs of California questioned him about a pair of shoes he received as a gift from President Trump. The exchange came after Jacobs criticized Rubio's testimony regarding the recent conflict with Iran.
3: It seems like you have an issue admitting facts. You won't admit President Trump is losing this reckless war of choice. And just like you couldn't admit that the shoes the president bought you were too big.
4: We're talking about shoes. Are you guys kidding me? I mean, is this the Foreign Affairs Committee or is this like a circus?
5: If you can't call out corruption in this country, then how can you call it out in another
4: country? Well, I can't
5: say
4: anything because you won't let me speak. Why is she leaving? I'm going to answer her questions.
5: I will.
4: Oh, she's going. Okay, I got it. Well, thank you for coming.
1: Meanwhile, DHS Secretary Mark Wayne Mullen had a heated exchange with Democrats during a House Homeland Security hearing on department funding.
6: When will you stop DHS from using its social media accounts to spread bigoted and racist words and imagery promoting great replacement theory?
7: It's interesting how you make those claims and give no facts, but yet your party's the one that's supporting the guy that's got a Nazi tattoo.
6: I have the facts.
1: California is still counting votes in its gubernatorial primary to decide who will be in a position for the primary elections. Anita Vogel has the latest on the recent polls.
8: The latest numbers show Spencer Pratt trailing Mayor Karen Bass by just 5 percentage points, and the very progressive city councilwoman Nithya Raman in third. The fact that there will even be a runoff is a bit of a blow to Bass, who has been in politics representing California for decades, but failed to convince LA voters she's done enough to combat the homeless crisis and to help the victims in the Pacific Palisades. And in the heated California governor's race, former Fox News host Steve Hilton is still holding on to a slight lead over another career politician, former HHS Secretary Javier Becerra, with billionaire progressive Tom Steyer a distant third.
1: Meanwhile, an advocate for parental rights in schools is the frontrunner in the race of the California Superintendent of Public Instruction.
9: Sonia Shaw, president of Chino Valley School Board, has 24.9% of the vote after Tuesday's primary. These are unofficial results, and there are still 30-plus days of counting, but Shaw feels good about her chances.
10: We had what you would call like a watch party with the original mom group that, you know, we started here in Chino Valley. And we were all sitting around a table with all of our potluck food. My daughters were, you know, having the live results on their phone, and we had it on the TV, and everybody refreshed their screen, and then everybody started screaming, and I just looked down and I was like, oh, wow, okay.
9: Shaw said that God gave her a feeling of peace 2 days before the primary.
10: It was just like I didn't have any worries. It was just weird. And then just seeing it, and then my kid's like, Mom, your name's on TV. And I was like, oh, wow, this is crazy. Like, who would have ever thought? And us moms were just, of course, our husbands were there too. We were just kind of giggling like, oh, this is just so surreal. It's so amazing. I'm so humbled, right? That I get to fight this good fight for California families.
9: Shaw made headlines in recent years for calling for parents to be notified when their children want to transition at schools. Chino Valley School Board even had a policy that required parents be notified. Attorney General Rob Bonta and others have been critical of the policy, but Shaw said that parents have a right to know and they do not lose their parental rights when the child is at school. I'm Chris Woodward.
1: 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I'm Rusty Pugh.
11: your Faith Music Radio weather forecast for Evansville and the surrounding tri-state area. For today, increasing clouds, a chance of some showers toward the evening with a high of 88. For tonight, some showers possible, otherwise mostly cloudy with a low near 70. Tomorrow on Thursday, scattered showers and thunderstorms throughout the day with a high near 82. Once again, for today, though, we're looking for some mostly cloudy skies. It's going to be a little breezy with a high near 88.

This is the God in Country Hour, and it's a great day today. Sun is shining. The Star Spangled Banner has played. Old Glory is still waving over this great country of ours. May it ever do so. If you have a flag, fly a flag. This is a beautiful day outside. Came in this morning, and it's sunny, and I always put a smile on my face when the sun is shining. Right now, outside the Faith Music Radio studio, it is 73 degrees. It'll be 77 by the 10 o'clock hour. High today, anywhere from probably 85 to 88, maybe even 89. It's going to get close to 90, maybe. Later on, the humidity is reasonable. It's about 68%. And the wind is very mild today. It's just blowing 4 to 8 miles per hour. And what that means is the sunshine will rule, and it's going to be about, oh, it's going to feel about 2 degrees warmer than it actually is. Well, this today is, my goodness, it is June the 4th already, and of course, Proverbs chapter 4, read that this morning. Also reading in the book of John, and I'm going to share with you a couple of verses from John chapter 13 this morning, verses 34 and 35. I love this passage. Love the Lord, and what he did is so great. In verse 34, it says, "A new commandment I give unto you, that ye love one another as I have loved you, that ye love one another. By this shall all men know that thou art my disciples, if you love one to another." Well, it's very clear that we as Christians, we are to love other Christians. No doubt about it. No room for animosity, no room for anger, no room for fighting. The Lord says, hey, this is what you should be. You're going to be known by how much you love one another. Hey, you go in a church and it's an old, cold, dry church. Nobody acts like they love one another. Then you probably ought to look around. And that's what I like here at Faithway Baptist Church is it's obvious that our people care for one another, that they love one another. And I appreciate that in a church, and I hope you do too. Love one another, Christ says, as I have loved you. What's that mean? Unconditional love. With Christ, there is no I love you if, and it shouldn't be with us either. You know, I love you if you'll do this. I love you if you'll do that. Hey, that's not Christ-like love. Christ's love is unconditional. I love you, period. I love you if you're saved. I love you if you're lost. I love you so much, I died for you. Well, we're going to go ahead and have a song. We're going to have Al Martinez. And he's going to be bringing us a great song, "The Sweetest Name I Know."

0: great song for America to be great. You know, for the song, talk a little bit about looking to the future. And as we look to the future of this great country of ours, we need to be praying for this country. I mean, we got all sorts of things on. We got Secretary of War. He's going over to Brussels, going to talk to the NATO countries. And I think he's going to tell them they need to step up a little bit more in protecting their own countries. America cannot be the protector of the whole world. Seems like we are right now, but it can't be like that forever. So pray for him as he goes, and pray for our president and all that he's got going on. And he juggles a lot of things, and he certainly needs our prayer. Pray for his health, his safety, his protection, and all of his staff. And pray for our Congress. And, the House still hasn't fully funded, the Homeland Security. That is, again, a shame. And as time goes on, it becomes a greater shame. And as time goes on, it endangers our country more and more. So pray for Congress. They'll do the right thing, fund the things they need to fund, and quit funding all the garbage that we don't need to be paying tax dollars for. And there's a lot of that still out there, even though Dodd's made a good indentation of a lot of that. So pray for the Congress. Don't forget to pray for the Supreme Court and all the decisions they make. And as always, don't forget to pray for all your local and state governments. They're the ones that probably affect you the quickest when they pass laws. And, pray for all of our first responders. And especially this morning, on my heart is the police officers. Of course, firemen are so important to us, too. Pray for their safety. Pray for our police officers that God would put just a hedge of protection around them and keep them healthy and safe, and that they would be able to do their job with dignity and respect, and that they would have the wisdom and the courage and the knowledge to do everything that they need to do to get that job done, especially for some of the split-second judgments. And as always, pray for our military and far-off lands, those who are in harm's way. And again, things are not calm in the Persian Gulf and the Iranian situation. That needs to come to a close quickly. And then don't forget to pray for Ukraine and other hot spots. And pray for our allies, pray for our country, pray especially, as I said, for our military, that God would keep them healthy and safe and bring them home to their families at the end of their tours of duty. And as always, don't forget to pray for our veterans. If you see active duty military or a veteran, thank them for the service they provide for this country, protecting our freedom and our liberty and our way of life.
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Well, here is Steve and Jennifer Hall, My America Under God.

line, "This is my America under God." We are one nation under God. Well, here's the Brad Dalton family. The name of the song is simply Justified. Are you justified? Here's the song.

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It's time to take a stand, America. For what reason? For the love of this great land. Well, here is Jessica Curtis, Because of the Cross.

The true fruit of a conversion to Christ is a changed life. Well, we're going to have Gail Russ and the name of the song is Open Up, Open Up Your Heart.

Open up your heart and let the Lord in, the sunshine of the gospel of Jesus Christ. And we got about, maybe a minute or so, and maybe a little over that. Anyway, I just want to remind everybody that the Lord Jesus Christ, God loves you so much that he died on the cross for your sins. Nobody else in the world would do that. He is God in the flesh. First Christmas, we celebrated his birth at the manger. And then he grew up at 33 years old through a mock trial and sent to the Roman ruler. Then he was condemned to the cross. And on that cross, he took your sins and my sins on his body. It's hard to imagine. And then he died, he was buried, and he rose again the third day. And I just want to ask you, hey, if you haven't trusted Christ, you believe that in your heart, you confess with your mouth, the Bible says you shall be saved. So won't you trust him today and invite him into your life, and your life too will be changed. Well, thank you so very much for tuning in. It's a beautiful day. Enjoy the day, because there's rain a-coming just around the corner. Have a blessed day. Thanks for tuning in.

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1: American Family News, I'm Rusty Pugh. President Trump still sounds hopeful despite an exchange of strikes between the U.S. and Iran in the last several days. And in a new Wall Street Journal article, officials say the president is not considering resuming an all-out war with the regime unless American troops are killed. The reluctance signaling the president may be willing to tolerate flare-ups for weeks in order to avoid a bigger conflict in the region as he tries to secure a deal.
2: The negotiation itself has gone very well, actually. Very well.
3: Mr. President.
2: It could happen. I mean, if it happens, and it might not happen, you know, who knows? But if it happens, it could happen like over the weekend. If we can get something down in writing which will accomplish the same thing without killing everybody, I'd like to do that. Most of my people, I think, would like to do that. In theory, they're pretty close to signing a paper. We've actually gotten along with them very well.
1: But in a rare rebuke of the president, a handful of Republicans joined Democrats yesterday to sharply curb his powers on Iran. The resolution is largely symbolic, but it does increase pressure on the president to end the war. Meantime, the U.S. says it has been able to broker a ceasefire between Israel and Lebanon. But Secretary of State Marco Rubio says it is contingent on Hezbollah cutting off its attacks.
4: It's an ongoing challenge. I think one of the reasons why we're engaged in these talks between Lebanon and Israel is understanding that Hezbollah is not just an enemy of Israel. Hezbollah is an enemy of Lebanon. They are an enemy of the Lebanese government. They have called for the overthrow of the Lebanese government. We are hopeful that we can create a paradigm in which Lebanon's government and Israel can work together to disarm Hezbollah and allow the people of Lebanon to reclaim its country.
1: The votes are still being counted in the California gubernatorial race, with Steve Hilton and Javier Becerra still in the lead. Hilton says he can still win over more voters before the general election.
5: Focus on working class, the multiracial working class coalition that President Trump put together, those practical economic issues, cut your taxes, cut the red tape that stand in the way of running your small business. No tax on tips implemented at the state level in California, like most other states have done. All those practical things, gas prices. One of my first plans was $3 gas. That's the kind of thing that will make the difference.
1: But are there enough Republican and independent voters in California to give Hilton a win? California Post opinion editor Joel Pollack.
6: The answer is no. There are not enough Republican votes or independent votes for him to win. And it's a very nice idea that you can debate the issues in California and win a statewide race against an entrenched Democrat with the support of the unions. But that's not going to take him to victory. The only thing that can help him win the general election is extraordinary tactics.
1: But a California political analyst disagrees and is convinced there are enough independent and Republican voters to carry conservative candidates across the finish line in November.
7: The votes continue to be counted, and both Republican gubernatorial candidate Steve Hilton and Los Angeles conservative mayoral candidate Spencer Pratt remain in position to make it to the November election. Kevin McGarry is president of the Frederick Douglass Foundation of California.
8: I think the odds then flip in our favor, because I think while we have a lot of crazy, zombie, drone-ish type people that only vote based on political party affiliation and only vote based on leftism, communism, there are a number of people who are independent and Republican and conservative who can carry both candidates, Spencer Pratt and Steve Hilton, over the line.
7: But McGarry says a lot depends on how much intervention we will see from the Department of Justice and the California GOP to assure the votes in November are untainted.
8: We need to significantly limit the blatant fraud that goes on here in California. Until we really get a handle on that, it's 50-50. But I think the candidates that are in the Republican positions, I feel good about. Both guys are well-spoken, and they represent well. They talk to the issues.
7: I'm Chad Groening.
1: And world shares are mixed after declines on Wall Street that snapped a nine-day winning streak for the S&P 500. Oil prices fell. More news online at afn.net. I'm Rusty Pugh. your Faith Music Radio weather forecast for Evansville and the surrounding tri-state area. For today, increasing clouds, a chance of some showers toward the evening with a high of 88. For tonight, some showers possible, otherwise mostly cloudy with a low near 70. Tomorrow on Thursday, scattered showers and thunderstorms throughout the day with a high near 82. Once again, for today, though, we're looking for some mostly cloudy skies. It's going to be a little breezy with a high near 88.

thinking. 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

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Some great truths are revealed. You know, one of the most wicked places on the face of the earth was Israel. Before it was Israel, it was the land of Canaan. And the most wicked people in all the world lived in the land of Canaan. They were so wicked that they would even offer their own children as sacrifices to their false gods. I mean, can you imagine that? Burning your child on an altar to an unknown god? Well, many people are doing that today. Need to get your family in a good Bible preaching church, don't you? That's right, you know. But the most wicked people on the face of the earth. And when the children of Israel came out of Egypt to go back into the promised land, it was the promised land, they were told to clean it up from top to bottom. I mean, God even sent hornets in to drive some of the people out. It's amazing what God would do. But they didn't listen to God. Matter of fact, they did that which is wrong in many occasions, and they joined, instead of driving the people out as God had commanded them to do, they joined in with them and became a part of their idol worship and all like that. You know, it's amazing how quick we can get away from serving the Lord our God. We've all been down that road. Everyone is a sinner. We've all sinned and come short of the glory of God. But did you know God loves sinners? Did you know that God loves you? For God so loved the world that he gave his only begotten Son, that whosoever believeth in him should not perish, but have everlasting life. Isn't that a wonderful promise? Here's Andrew O'Neill.

Oh, I want to see him to look upon his face. I have failed the Lord many, many, many times. But one thing is for sure, he has never, ever failed me. God is always good. Here's Stephen and Adam Russ, Somewhere in Glory Land.

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1: All glory and honor goes to only one person, and that is the Lord Jesus Christ, the way, the truth, and the life.

All right, we are in a battle, so you got to keep on the firing line. That's the Tharp Brothers singing for you today. Brad Dalton family, City of Refuge.

Preacher, I do not understand the Bible. I've heard it 1,000 times. Today, I'll give you an edge in understanding God's holy word.

For anyone and everyone who has ever said, I do not understand the Bible, let me give you something called God's recipe for spiritual growth. At least that's what I call it. Hey, the Bible says over there in Isaiah chapter 28 and verse 10, for precept must be upon precept, precept upon precept, line upon line, line upon line, here a little and there a little. So here it is. Ready? God's recipe for growth is so simple, it can be summed up in one little catchphrase. Here a little, and there a little. Now, sometimes people ask, why should I go to church every week, much less three times in a week? The answer in truth is to obey God's word. The entire New Testament was written with the foregone conclusion that saved individuals will be active members of local Bible-believing churches. Hebrews 10:25 is clear about God's command for believers to continue to assemble themselves together. So we go to church first and foremost to obey God. Yet as we go and participate in corporate worship, some wonderful benefits come our way. For it's at church that we're taught the scriptures. Where else in the world has God ordained or commanded or given a commission to teach the scriptures? Now, ministries of the church may do so, like schools and outreach programs and training programs, but it's all through the local church. See, we learn how to pray in church. We're encouraged to live according to the Bible in church. We sing praises unto our God in church. We can do that privately, but we also are to sing to one another psalms, hymns, and spiritual songs. You see, it's at church that the Holy Ghost does some of his most important work in our souls. Yes, church is vital to growth as a Christian. Dr. Lee Robertson was famous for saying this, three to thrive. What he meant was this, be in church Sunday morning, Sunday night, midweek service, prayer times. Hey, by doing this, we grow spiritually. Precept upon precept, line upon line, here a little, there a little. All the while being taught by the Holy Spirit of Almighty God. Now, as a believer in Christ, a person will only grow in proportion to the amount that they are reading, hearing, and obeying the Scriptures. As someone once said, to be much for God, you must first be much with God. So attend your church, read your Bible, say your prayer, and obey God's word. You do all this, you'll learn here a little and there a little.

0: The Bible Edge program is designed to give every person an edge in understanding some aspect of God's holy word. It is produced by Wyatt Howe Ministries of Fort Worth, Texas. 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
1: And that is so true. Here a little, there a little in church. That's where you go from milk to meat. I mean, you know, you're not going to grow if you're not grounded in a good Bible-preaching, Bible-believing church. Why do you say Bible-preaching, Bible-believing? Well, there are churches all over the country that adds to and takes away from the work of God. There are some 10,000 more or less religions in this world, and there's only one way, the truth, and the life, and that's Jesus Christ. He will show you the truth, and the truth will set you free. I won't show you the truth. The preacher won't show you the truth. The church won't show you the truth. But Jesus will show you the truth, the way, the truth, and the life.

Well, we still have a song. They hung their harps on the willow trees, and they said, we can't sing in this land. And, you know, music has done more to destroy our world than any one thing that you can imagine. Did you know that the world spends billions and billions of dollars on music? And people flock to these concerts where that there'll be 100,000 people to show up with millions and millions of dollars. And music has done as much or more to destroy our country than any one thing than you can imagine. Aren't you thankful for Faith Music Radio? Isn't it the greatest thing you ever heard? I choose the Lord.

by Cecily Hamilton and friends, and we've had the privilege here at Faith Music Missions to record people from all over the country and around the world. Now we go to Louisville, Kentucky. David Snyder, your grace still amazes me.

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3: American Family News, I'm Rusty Pugh. President Trump still sounds hopeful despite an exchange of strikes between the U.S. and Iran in the last several days. And in a new Wall Street Journal article, officials say the president is not considering resuming an all-out war with the regime unless American troops are killed. The reluctance signaling the president may be willing to tolerate flare-ups for weeks in order to avoid a bigger conflict in the region as he tries to secure a deal.
4: The negotiation itself has gone very well, actually. Very well.
5: Mr. President.
4: It could happen. I mean, if it happens, and it might not happen, you know, who knows? But if it happens, it could happen like over the weekend. If we can get something down in writing which will accomplish the same thing without killing everybody, I'd like to do that. Most of my people, I think, would like to do that. In theory, they're pretty close to signing a paper. We've actually gotten along with them very well.
3: But in a rare rebuke of the president, a handful of Republicans joined Democrats yesterday to sharply curb his powers on Iran. The resolution is largely symbolic, but it does increase pressure on the president to end the war. Meantime, the U.S. says it has been able to broker a ceasefire between Israel and Lebanon. But Secretary of State Marco Rubio says it is contingent on Hezbollah cutting off its attacks.
6: It's an ongoing challenge. I think one of the reasons why we're engaged in these talks between Lebanon and Israel is understanding that Hezbollah is not just an enemy of Israel. Hezbollah is an enemy of Lebanon. They are an enemy of the Lebanese government. They have called for the overthrow of the Lebanese government. We are hopeful that we can create a paradigm in which Lebanon's government and Israel can work together to disarm Hezbollah and allow the people of Lebanon to reclaim its country.
3: The votes are still being counted in the California gubernatorial race, with Steve Hilton and Javier Becerra still in the lead. Hilton says he can still win over more voters before the general election.
7: Focus on working class, the multiracial working class coalition. President Trump put together those practical economic issues. Cut your taxes, cut the red tape that stand in the way of running your small business. No tax on tips implemented at the state level in California, like most other states have done. All those practical things, gas prices. One of my first plans was $3 gas. That's the kind of thing that'll make the difference.
3: But are there enough Republican and independent voters in California to give Hilton a win? California Post opinion editor Joel Pollack.
8: The answer is no. There are not enough Republican votes or independent votes for him to win. And it's a very nice idea that you can debate the issues in California and win a statewide race against an entrenched Democrat with the support of the unions. But that's not going to take him to victory. The only thing that can help him win the general election is extraordinary tactics.
3: But a California political analyst disagrees and is convinced there are enough independent and Republican voters to carry conservative candidates across the finish line in November.
9: The votes continue to be counted, and both Republican gubernatorial candidate Steve Hilton and Los Angeles conservative mayoral candidate Spencer Pratt remain in position to make it to the November election. Kevin McGarry is president of the Frederick Douglass Foundation of California.
10: I think the odds then flip in our favor, because I think while we have a lot of crazy, zombie, drone-ish type people that only vote based on political party affiliation and only vote based on leftism, communism, there are a number of people who are independent and Republican and conservative who can carry both candidates, Spencer Pratt and Steve Hilton, over the line.
9: But McGarry says a lot depends on how much intervention we will see from the Department of Justice and the California GOP to assure the votes in November are untainted.
10: We need to significantly limit the blatant fraud that goes on here in California. Until we really get a handle on that, it's 50-50. But I think the candidates that are in the Republican positions, I feel good about. Both guys are well-spoken, and they represent well. They talk to the issues.
9: I'm Chad Groening.
3: And world shares are mixed after declines on Wall Street that snapped a 9-day winning streak for the S&P 500. Oil prices fell. More news online at AFN.net. I'm Rusty Pugh. Your Faith Music Radio weather forecast for Evansville and the surrounding tri-state area for today. Increasing clouds, a chance of some showers toward the evening with a high of 88. For tonight, some showers possible. Otherwise, mostly cloudy with a low near 70. Tomorrow on Thursday, scattered showers and thunderstorms throughout the day with a high near 82. Once again, for today, though, we're looking for some mostly cloudy skies. It could be a little breezy with a high near 88.

morning. Go milk the cows, get out his old team of mules, and go to the fields to plow. He took us to church on

What a great song. That's from the Walkers' latest album. The album title is Keep on the Sunny Side. The song is called Grandpa Was a Farmer. There's some things you just shouldn't forget, and we are thankful for, well, the older generation, and I'm creeping right into that older generation. I am not as old as Brother Gail Russ, who is called Grandpa around here by so many different people. But wow, he's still got a lot of good teaching on his show, Stable Thinking, that you get to hear at 10 a.m. each weekday here on Faith Music Radio. But that is just such a great song. And our and the older generation has still has a lot to teach me and all of us, and especially all of those young people coming up. We've got some great programming coming your way here during 11 to 1. Now, what is 11 to 1? Well, it's 2 hours set aside by Faith Music Radio with programs designed for ladies, with ladies in mind. And it begins at 11 a.m. Central Time and goes to 1 p.m. Central Time each weekday here on Faith Music Radio. So coming up, you're going to get to hear from Miss Vicki Mutchler on a word of encouragement. And I have a number of older ladies in my life, like Miss Vicki, that I like to hear from each and every day. And that's why I asked her to, 12 years ago, I reached out to Miss Vicki nearly 12 years ago and asked her if she would put a program together to encourage our hearts. And today on A Word of Encouragement, she's talking about jelly filled. I do love my jelly. Strawberry jam is my favorite, by the way. Coming up at 12:05 CW today with Loretta Walker. And Loretta's a little closer to my age, but she's still older than me. She has a lot for us as well. She's talking and been talking about Confessions of a Strong-Willed Wife. This is number 9 of a 10-day series. Wow. We broke it up a bit. We played the first 5, then we had about a week break, and now the last 5 in the series. And tomorrow she will hit day number 10 with Confessions of a Strong-Willed Wife. Silhouettes with Sherry coming up on this happy Thursday at 12:30, and she will feature the life of a lady who's gone on to be with the Lord. A lady from the past who did what she could for the Lord Jesus Christ. Then Sherry will give us a Bible study, and she'll encourage us to do what we can for the Lord Jesus Christ as well. We're kind of in our patriotic season here, beginning with Memorial Day. That was the last Monday of May. We'll have Flag Day coming up in just a few days. And then, of course, the 250th celebration of the birth of America, 1 month from today, July 4th. How exciting that is. And still today, we need to pray, just like you heard in the song. Thankful for our country, thankful for the red, white, and blue, and don't worry about getting dirt on you when you kneel to pray out in the woods. I love that song, Grandpa Was a Farmer. So I have another song for you. And why do we need to pray? My friends, because our hope is Jesus. He is our only hope, and He is our sure and steadfast hope.

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12: Years ago, our founding fathers declared independence and built a nation on timeless truths. One nation under God. 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May God bless you and keep you always.

Patriot of the Land by the album, from the album Awake America. You're listening to 11 to 1. This is Faith Music Radio. Coming up in just a few minutes, you'll hear from Vicki Mutchler on A Word of Encouragement. I have a song for you here by Honor and Majesty called My Name Is I Am. And I saw this the other day. It says, when I can't keep myself from worrying, what if? When I can't keep myself from that, God gently lifts my head and reminds me I am. You know, we always are worried about the what ifs, but we need to be reminded He is the great I Am. Honor and Majesty sing this song, and it's called My Name Is I Am. You're listening to 11 to 1. This is Faith Music Radio.

One more song for you by the Cowling family. You Have Always Been My Shepherd. Right after this, you'll hear from Vicki Mushler on A Word of Encouragement. You're listening to 11 to 1. 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
1: Today I'm going to talk about jelly-filled donuts. I love filled donuts, not necessarily the jelly-filled. I do love the Bavarian cream-filled ones with chocolate frosting, but you almost need a raincoat to eat them. In Proverbs 27:4, it says, "Wrath is cruel and anger is outrageous, but who's able to stand before envy?" Envy, jealousy. Are we jelly-filled? We sometimes have resentment, discontentment, bitterness, the green-eyed monster. Envy means discontented longing for someone else's advantages. Jealousy means unpleasant suspicion or apprehension of rivalship. Envy is most often used to refer to a covetous feeling toward others. It can destroy a friendship, dissolve a relationship, be the end of a romance, cause tension in business, foster bitterness even around the family dining room table. Complete havoc practically everywhere. Proverbs 14:30 says, "A sound heart is the life of the flesh, but envy is the rottenness of the bones." Rottenness is never pretty. So let's don't be jelly-filled. Be God-filled.
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2: Wow, that was powerful. We do not want to be jelly-filled, jealous, filled with jealousy. But if we are God-filled, let me tell you, it will be sweet. We think that jelly-filled donut is going to be the sweet that we need. No, the sweet that we need is to be filled with the Holy Spirit. And that's when it gets sweeter as the days go by. And here's Ed Russ and the Old Fashioned Quartet to sing about it.

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We have a Savior who's always the same, but we're not. We're up and down, aren't we? We have a Savior who is faithful and true and never fails, but we fail. We fail each other sometimes. I've got a thought for you, and it's written by Emily Beavers, and it's called Stepping Out of the Silence. And I found it on a page I follow called Quiet Resting Places. But it's about the burdens that we bear and the fact that they're not meant to be carried alone. And I want to encourage us to be women who can hear each other's stories without judgment, who can pray for healing for each other. And I loved this post so much. I shared it on the 11 to 1 page, but I encourage you to go to the original post because the comments are amazing. They're supportive, they're compassionate, and they're even comforting. And so if you're feeling this way, I encourage you to check it out. But stepping out of the silence today, our churches and our youth groups are filled with women carrying battles nobody knows about. They walk in a church with a smile on their face while silently fighting fear, trauma, painful memories, anxiety, and burdens they feel too afraid to talk about. This is true, my friends. I know these ladies. I talk to them. And sometimes I feel it too. I'm going to continue. Until this year, Emily writes, I was one of those women. I've always been one to believe that being vulnerable was weakness, that silence was safer. But silence can consume you. I'm going to say that again because I feel this in my soul. Silence can consume you. And God did not create us to carry our burdens alone. Galatians 6:2 says, bear ye one another's burdens, and so fulfill the law of Christ. One of the hardest things about trauma is the loneliness. Oh, I'm going to say that again. One of the hardest things about trauma is the loneliness. You can be standing in a room full of people and still feel completely alone because no one can see what is happening in your mind. But God never intended for us.

Lies. No one will understand. I'm the only one dealing with this. Good Christians don't struggle like this. Those are all lies. 2 Timothy 1:7 says, "For God hath not given us the spirit of fear, but of power and of love and of a sound mind." 1 Peter 5:9, "Whom resist steadfast in the faith, knowing that the same afflictions are accomplished in your brethren that are in the world." The truth is that there are more women struggling than we realize. You are not the only one. Stepping out of the silence does not mean you will suddenly have all the answers. It does not mean everything will be healed overnight. Sometimes healing comes one step at a time. Sometimes stepping out simply means letting someone pray for you. I always encourage people, go find that one lady in church you could talk to who will pray for you, who will point you to Jesus, who will point you to the truths in the Word of God. Sometimes it means admitting that you're struggling. Sometimes it means reaching out for help when every part of you wants to stay silent. Ecclesiastes 4, 9 through 10 tells us, "Two are better than one, for if they fall, the one will lift up his fellow." There are other women out there who are silently hurting, desperately need to know they're not alone. And maybe your willingness to step out of the silence will help them believe they are not alone either. That is why I am finally trying to do the same. If you are carrying something heavy today, you just know you do not have to carry it alone. God sees you. God loves you. God is near to the brokenhearted. And there are people around you who care more than you realize. Take one step. Step out of the silence. Share your story. Share your story with someone you can trust and have someone pray for you, especially if the silence and the loneliness is becoming unbearable for you. I want to play this song. This is the song the Lord laid on my heart. It's called "Find Us Faithful." We're pilgrims. We're on a journey of the narrow road. Those who've gone before us line the way, cheering on the faithful, encouraging the weary, their lives a stirring testimony to God's sustaining grace. Let us be that today, cheering on the faithful, encouraging the weary. Let us be that for each other today. Let's be faithful today for those who come behind us as well. Sandy Sly here. 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

Jesus Come. And that's by Bailey's Grove Baptist Church. Well, there's a new post on the 11 to 1 blog. 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Click the read the blog there, and then you'll be able to find the latest post. The latest post is called Blessed Are the Peacemakers, Love Like an Ocean. I'll get it out, folks. But you know what I've found? I found that peace, like a river, requires love like an ocean. And being a peacemaker automatically calls us to love God and to love others. And something we need to remember is that love works no ill to our neighbor. And I love the verse, love worketh no ill to his neighbor. Therefore, love is the fulfilling of the law. In scripture, I'm called to love my husband. I'm called to love my children. I'm called to teach others to do so as well. Titus chapter 2. Throughout the Old Testament and New Testament, we are commanded to love our neighbor, right? Love our neighbor as ourselves. 1 Peter 1:22, a great verse. It admonishes believers, you and I, to love each other with a pure heart fervently. And finally, Matthew 5:44, we're told to love our enemies. Can you think of anyone you're not supposed to love? I cannot. And I know there is not anyone that God does not love. But do you know what that love looks like? Check out the latest blog, Blessed Are the Peacemakers. Love Like an Ocean at faithmusicradio.com/11to1. We're going to have Jennifer Scow take us into the noon hour of 11 to 1. She sings, Oh, the Deep, Deep Love of Jesus, Love Like an Ocean, in this song. You'll hear from Loretta Walker on CW Today at 12:05. Stay with us for that. And also Silhouettes with Sherry House at 12:30. Thank you for tuning in to 11 to 1. 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
1: American Family News, I'm Rusty Pugh. Authorities arresting dozens of illegal aliens and several managers at a South Carolina business accused of using fraudulent identification documents. South Carolina Attorney General Alan Wilson says the suspects were also engaged in identity theft.
2: This isn't just about the manufacturing of the documents. This is about stealing people's identities. Many of these documents involved Social Security numbers of real U.S. citizens. It involved real driver's ID license numbers of real citizens here in South Carolina. So people's identities were obviously being compromised as part of this racket.
1: The Federal Communications Commission announced yesterday it was reviewing a federal program that subsidizes the internet for schools and libraries. FCC Chairman Brendan Carr says he's concerned the program is leading to more screen time for children and worse academic performance.
3: We want to take a fresh look at that program to make sure we're supporting great educational outcomes. Are parents really empowered? Do they know that their kids are using these connections? Are there the right types of safety filters in place?
1: A national defense analyst says the left is persistent in fighting President Trump's efforts to ban so-called transgenders from military service.
4: As we reported on AFN, by a 2-1 vote, a 3-judge panel of the U.S. Court of Appeals for the District of Columbia Circuit recently voted against the Trump administration's ban of so-called transgender service members. But the ban will remain in effect for now as litigation continues to play out. The ruling would apply to plaintiffs serving in the military, but not those seeking to join. Bob McGinnis is a national defense analyst and president of McGinnis Strategies, LLC. He says these people are persistent.
5: They're just radically bent on using the military as their social experiment platform and defanging it in terms of warfighting skills. This is all about their reengineering of America, and it has nothing to do with our ability to defend ourselves. In fact, it hurts us because it drains us of necessary resources to medically care for our people and doing preventative medicine.
4: McGinnis says the Congress will never lift a finger to codify the president's transgender ban into law.
5: Even if the Republicans had a healthy majority, there are enough Republicans that are intimidated by this topic. They don't have the intestinal fortitude to do what's right.
4: I'm Chad Groening.
1: Former Alabama football coach Nick Saban wants to save college sports. Caleb Castile explains.
6: In Washington, D.C., former Alabama head football coach Nick Saban, as well as other collegiate sports figures, testified in Congress on Wednesday in support of the Protect College Sports Act. The bipartisan bill is aimed at overhauling the system where players earn millions and are allowed to move freely between schools. The bill would regulate payments to athletes, limit them to one penalty-free transfer per career, and create a rule that restricted coaches from leaving their teams during the season. Here's what Saban had to say about the way that college sports is trending down on things that he and so many others in the world of sports work to build up.
7: All the things that we work so hard to improve on, we're going to start seeing slide in the wrong direction because we've created an environment that really does not promote personal development or that is going to create success for their future.
6: The proposal is a bipartisan bill introduced by Texas Republican State Senator Ted Cruz and Washington Democratic State Senator Maria Cantwell. Attendees to the hearing also included Notre Dame's athletic director Pete Bavacqua and Pac-12 Commissioner Teresa Gould. Noticeably absent from the event was any representative from the SEC, who along with the Big Ten publicly opposed the bill, saying it leaves critical issues unresolved. Both Senator Cantwell and Senator Cruz spoke on the dangers of losing non-revenue sports, such as Olympic sports, if the current state of the college sports world continues like this.
8: The failure of us to act here will make us responsible for the outcome of future Olympic teams if we don't come up with a solution.
6: Senator Cantwell said that if there is no solution, it makes lawmakers responsible for the consequences of this landscape.
1: And finally, economists are looking at mixed news on the job market ahead of the monthly employment report coming out tomorrow morning.
9: The number of people filing for unemployment benefits for the first time rose by 13,000 last week to 225,000. It is slightly more than expected, but within the range of a healthy job market. Continuing claims, those remaining on benefits declined by 8,000 to 1.77 million for the week before.
1: 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I'm Rusty Pugh. your Faith Music Radio weather forecast for Evansville and the surrounding tri-state area. For today, increasing clouds, a chance of some showers toward the evening with a high of 88. For tonight, some showers possible, otherwise mostly cloudy with a low near 70. Tomorrow on Thursday, scattered showers and thunderstorms throughout the day with a high near 82. Once again, for today, though, we're looking for some mostly cloudy skies. It could be a little breezy with a high near 88.
10: 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Hosted by veteran ladies conference speaker and the editor of Christian Womanhood magazine, Mrs. Loretta Walker. The closer a woman's heart is to the heart of God, the better able she is to thrive in her relationships with others. In that spirit, here's the host of CW Today, Mrs. Loretta Walker.
11: Okay, here we are again, talking about Confessions of a Strong-Willed Wife. I want to make sure you understand, I'm not bragging that I did these things or that I was like this. I'm just trying to help you to relate to it so that you'll stop being like this, so you'll recognize it in your own life. So today we're going to talk about, what do you do about the extended family? You know, the forever jokes about the in-laws, and specifically about the mother-in-law. Now, if you're a woman, that means you married somebody's son. And can I tell you, there is nobody that's going to meet up to the expectations of most women for the spouse of their son, because they adore that son. They think he's wonderful. They think he's the best, and they want the best for him because of this love. That's how moms usually are with their boys. And so I married a woman who, Kevin was the youngest. I married a woman, and I didn't marry a woman. I married a man who was the youngest of the family. Sorry about that. I bet you wondered what I was thinking. I don't think I was thinking. But anyway, he was the youngest of a family of four. And so, you know, of course, being the youngest, he was the last one at home. He was very, very close to his mom. This didn't threaten me. And, you know, that's one of the things you got to realize is, moms are going to have a close relationship. It's okay for moms to have a close relationship with their sons. That doesn't mean that he listens to everything she says. It doesn't mean that, you know, she's always right and you're wrong. You know, he should learn how to take up for his wife. I'm not saying all that. I'm just saying you got to face this in your own life and say, you know what, whatever way she thinks, it's going to be okay. And I'm going to tell you a story. Because Kevin's mother is an excellent cook. I mean, and she's a perfectionist. So anything she does is a number one. And I tried to learn a lot from her throughout all these years on how to cook things and how to bake things. You know, I spent hours in the kitchen with her trying to learn, because that's not my forte. You know, typing a letter is my forte, you know, or writing an article or teaching a lesson. But I have tried to add that to my life. When I first got married, Kevin kept talking about his mom's cinnamon rolls. And I happened to like cinnamon rolls. We were living in a little apartment in Indiana, and it didn't even have an oven. It just had a stovetop. And so we had a little, one of those little toaster ovens. So I thought I was going to surprise Kevin and make him a cinnamon roll. So he went out visiting on a Saturday, and I had to stay home for some reason. Don't remember why. And he got in late Saturday afternoon, and I had just pulled out this cinnamon roll. Well, when I tried to pull it out, it had expanded so much that it ripped off part of the top of it. You're picturing this, aren't you? Well, we were going to go see Kevin's mother, and I thought I would surprise her by bringing a cinnamon roll to her. So now keep this in mind. I'd never made a cinnamon roll, didn't know what in the world I was doing. Her directions, the recipe I got from her, didn't have a lot of details in it because, of course, she was very good at it and already knew what she was doing. So I pulled it out, and there was this big cinnamon roll there, and I put some icing on it, you know. And so I'm on the way to Illinois with Kevin, and I said, Kevin, I got a surprise for you. And I pulled out of the back seat, and he said, oh, wow, that's so neat. And he's waiting for me to keep talking because I could tell he didn't know what it was. And so I said, it's a cinnamon roll. And he said, wow, that's wonderful. So I pulled it out and I ripped off a piece of it. I didn't have a knife with me. I just ripped it off and gave him a piece, you know, and he graciously ate it. And he said, oh, it tastes really good. Well, I got to Kevin's mother's house, and she looked at it and she started laughing. you know, she didn't know, you know, that it would hurt my feelings. And I tried not to let it hurt my feelings, but I said, what's wrong? And she said, you were supposed to cut them in pieces and let them rise the second time. And it was going to be just small pieces of the roll. And I thought, I laughed. I did end up laughing. I thought, you know, I didn't see that in the recipe. I didn't realize that I was supposed to do that. Of course, back then they didn't have the internet, which gives you scores of ideas of how to do something. But anyway, I'm just telling you that I think that situation explains what I decided to do that day with my mother-in-law. I was going to love her no matter what. And I was going to accept whatever criticism she gave me and realize it's okay that she can think those things. And you know why I did it? Because the Bible says in Proverbs 11:16, a gracious woman retaineth honor and strong men retain riches. I wanted to keep honor in that family. I wanted Kevin to be able to honor his parents. And so I decided to do that. And Proverbs 16:24 also says, pleasant words are as a honeycomb, sweet to the soul and health to the bones. So let me just say this. Right now, you need to decide, if you're a young married person, you need to decide what kind of attitude you're going to have towards your in-laws and maintain a good relationship for your husband's sake. Number two, if you're an older woman and you've made some mistakes in your relationship, just try to start working on it now. It could change. Anything could change. And it could help you to be a better you. And it surely will help your husband because he has to maintain a relationship, or he should maintain a relationship with his parents. Rejoice in the Lord always. And again, I say,
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12: 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You'll see programs there. Look for 11-1 under the programs. And there'll be a link to the blog right on that page. 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With Joy in Serving Jesus still to come today. Silhouettes with Sherry House at 12:30, featuring the life of Helen Limmel. Excuses, excuses, excuses is her Bible study. 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
1: I'm Brad Ford. 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

No need to add to earthly riches. I only seek eternal gain. And that is exactly where the Holy Spirit led me today as I was going through James chapter 4. It's pretty amazing how James, the book of James, is such a powerful book. And it's been one of my favorite books since I was a teenager. But yesterday, as I was reading, I like to pray through scripture. There's something in every verse I find that will prompt me and to pray for the will of God for my life and for the will of God for the life of others. And so there's constant encouragement as you pray through scripture. So I encourage you to get a book like the book of James and pray through it verse by verse. Well, yesterday I was praying through verse 13 where it says, go to now, which means hear what I got to say. Hear what I have to say. Ye that say today or tomorrow, we will go into such a city and continue there a year and buy and sell and get gain. And what that's basically saying is life is more about buying and selling and getting gain. It's more about that. It's more than that. And that reminded me of a verse I when I was reading it yesterday and praying through it yesterday, of a verse I claimed when I was a teenager, but seek ye first the kingdom of God and his righteousness, and all these things shall be added unto you. And I knew as a teenager, I didn't want my life to just be about buying and selling and getting gain, you know, getting rich and getting rich quick. And just that's my whole life. In Thailand, they have a saying, you work today so that you can eat tomorrow. You work today so you can eat tomorrow. So you can barely get them to go to church because they feel like if they take off a day to go to church, they won't have anything to eat on Monday. But I don't want to live that way. I want to live for Jesus each and every day. And then today I got to verse 14 where it says, whereas ye know not what shall be on tomorrow. We don't know. We shouldn't be boasting about what we're going to do today or tomorrow. We should be saying, if the Lord wills, if it's the Lord's will, you know. And I know you have to work to pay the bills and all that. But that shouldn't be all your life is about. Make your life count for Jesus. Make sure you have time to serve the Lord, to worship the Lord, to spend time with the Lord each and every day. But not only do we have an issue with buying and selling to get gain, but we find in verse 14, we have an issue of pretending to know what we cannot know, and we cannot know the future. We don't know the future, but God does. And I must place all my tomorrows into the hands of God. Wherefore, ye know not what shall be on tomorrow, for what is your life? What is your life? I remember when I was a kid, there was a game called Life. And there's still a game called Life. And I played it with my grandkids. I love that game. There is a cereal called Life. I like the cinnamon Life the best. But do you see how the word life just resonates with people? There was a magazine called Life. And I think there is still today. I remember when I was a kid, there was a joke going around where people would ask, what is life? And they would say, I don't know. Well, life's a magazine. How much does it cost? 25 cents. I don't have 25 cents. Well, that's life. That went around and we would say that all the time. What's life? A magazine. How much does it cost? 25 cents. I don't have 25 cents. Well, that's life. And I just remember that sticking with me for some reason. But we're told in this verse that our life, what our life actually is. For what is your life? It's not a magazine or a box of cereal or even a board game. What is your life? It is even a vapor. It's a vapor that appeareth for a little time and then vanisheth away. Our life comes so quickly, we barely have time to see it. But we can live a life that counts for Jesus, as that song says. We can live a life that makes a difference for Jesus. And we can live for Jesus today. And so I'm going to play a song for you. It's by his own. It's called Live For You Today.
today. And that's my prayer. I can't change the past, but I can live for Jesus today. I can't know the future. I don't know the future. I have to, again, put all my tomorrows into the hands of God. My future's in God's hand. My goal today is what I desire is to seek first the kingdom of God. But seek ye first the kingdom of God and his righteousness. And the Bible says, and all these things shall be added unto you. And a quick read through Matthew chapter 6 talks about what all those things are. The food, the clothing, the shelter, all the things we're trying to buy and sell in this life. But no matter what my past was or is, I can live for him today. No matter what my future is, I can live for him today. So I just want to encourage you. Your life's a vapor. It's here and it's gone so quickly. Live for Jesus today. Coming up right after this song, you'll hear from Sherry House on Silhouettes with Sherry. She features the life of Helen Limmel. Excuses, excuses, excuses is her Bible study. My friends, you're listening to 11 to 1. 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Stay with faith.

Hello, I'm Sherry House, a missionary living in Thailand who loves to study the lives of great women of whom it can be said she hath done what she could. Welcome to Silhouettes, my weekly story about a lady whose life challenges, encourages, and teaches me. I hope as you listen today, your heart will be encouraged and challenged too to do what you can for the Lord. So grab a cup of tea, sit back and enjoy. Let me tell you her story. Mary Helen Howarth was born on November 14, 1863, in Wardle, England. She was the firstborn child of four, and her father was a Methodist pastor. In 1875, when Helen was just 12 years old, her father took his family to America. After spending some time in Mississippi, the family settled in Wisconsin. On January 13, 1887, at the age of 23, Helen married a gentleman named William Lemmel, and later that year had a son they named Lawrence. A daughter they named Gladys was born a few years later in 1892. Helen loved to sing and soon gained a reputation for it. She often gave concerts in churches throughout the Midwest. In 1904, at the age of 40, Helen moved to Seattle, Washington, and for 3 years she served as the music critic for the Seattle Post-Intelligencer. During an interview with German singer Ernestine Schumann-Hein, she was persuaded to consider going to Europe to further her music education. Helen decided to pursue the idea, and in 1907, she moved to Germany to study music for the next 4 years. When Helen completed her music studies, she returned to the Midwest and began traveling extensively throughout the United States and even overseas. Although Helen could have had a lucrative career as a distinguished secular singer, her passion was always singing about Jesus. Her sweet soprano voice gave her many an opportunity to witness for Him. In 1917, Helen presented her series of children's songs at the National Education Association convention, informing people that she was going to be entirely devoting herself to the making of songs and stories for the religious education of children. She used her talents to teach voice at the Moody Bible Institute as well for a period of time, and also taught at the Bible Institute of Los Angeles. Besides her musical talents, Helen was known for her remarkable literary skills. Throughout her lifetime, she wrote over 500 hymns and poems, composed many children's musical pieces, and authored a successful children's book entitled Story of the Bible. In 1918, during a visit with a missionary friend, Helen was given a tract entitled Focused that had been written 20 years previously by a missionary to the Muslims in Algeria named Lilius Trotter. The tract talked about a simple dandelion that Lilius happened upon one day as she was taking a walk. She noticed that, although the dandelion was half-withered, it was still radiating the sunlight that shone upon it as it raised its head towards the sun. She compared it to how even a Christian in their brokenness or times of trial can radiate Christ by focusing on Him. One line in particular jumped out at Helen. The words, "So then, turn your eyes upon Him, look full into His face, and you will find that the things of earth will acquire a strange new dimness." Without any real thought of her own, the words flowed out of Helen, and she wrote the hymn that she entitled The Heavenly Vision. Today it is better known by the first line of its chorus, "Turn your eyes upon Jesus." That same year, the hymn was introduced at the Keswick Convention and used as their theme song, and immediately it gained popularity. From there, the song has been printed in nearly every hymn book since. It has been translated into many, many languages, and for the past 100 years, people all around the world have gained strength as they sing the words of her song and have been challenged to turn their eyes to Jesus. In 1961, when Helen was in her late 90s, she retired and moved back to Seattle. She had a small plastic keyboard in her room that she used to continue to pour her heart out in poems that she set to music. Helen remained an active member of the Ballard Baptist Church and kept her joyful and enthusiastic spirit right until her last days. Helen passed away at her home on November 1, 1961, just days before her 98th birthday. Well, you can find out more about Helen Lemmel on my website, sherryhouse.com, but let me tell you one more story from her life, which resonated with one of my own. Helen lived a very full and rewarding life, and she made a difference with the time she was given on earth. At some point, though, Helen suffered a personal tragedy, which easily could have derailed her if she had let it. You see, Helen contracted a disease that caused her to go blind.
This trial, in and of itself, would test the character of anyone, but the difficulties she would face were compounded when the prospect of having an invalid wife to care for was more than her husband could cope with. So he abandoned her and the marriage. Helen did not use what I am sure was the most difficult of trials, physically as well as emotionally, as an excuse to give up on God, nor did she use her hardship to discourage her from being a light in the world. In fact, she became even more completely devoted to God and to her vocation. She continued to write and sing and make sweet music that touched the heart of every listener and drew them to Christ. Back in June of 2009, my visitation partner, Becca Bushy, and I were visiting our Songtow riders on a Saturday morning. A Songtow is a pickup truck with two benches for seats in the back with a canopy cover. We rented a number of these each week to bring people to church. Our Songtow route was a village of about 10,000 people called Tung Song Hong. It was comprised of 10 buildings, each with five floors that had single-room dwellings, along with a labyrinth of small alleyways that housed single and two-story homes all sandwiched together. On this particular Saturday, Becca and I were walking through the alleyways giving out the gospel. We had stopped at a gate to talk to someone and invited them to church. As we finished, we carried on walking towards the end of the alley. We heard someone yell out, "Bin Christian Mai," or "Are you a Christian?" We couldn't see anyone, so we just kept walking towards where the voice was coming from. The person called out a few more times, and we finally found the house. When we got to the gate, there was a lady standing inside her house doorway, and I noticed that she was blind. We told her that we were Christians, and she invited us into her home. Her name was Ganiga, and she was in her late 50s. Her 90-year-old bedridden mother was laying in the bed next to where we were sitting. When I started to witness to Ganiga, she told me that she had been a Christian since she was 16. Her mother assured me of her salvation as well. That was quite unusual, and I was excited to hear their testimonies. They came from a village way up in the mountains in the northernmost part of Thailand. The mother told us that she was saved as a young girl and brought up in a Christian home. Her parents had been won to Christ over 100 years ago by a missionary lady who had gone up the mountain to spread the gospel. It was exciting to think that all these years later, they had kept to the teaching they had received and had been passing it down through the generations of their family. Ganiga lost her sight as a young child, but had been faithfully going to church for many years, and I was humbled to hear what it took for her to get there. Because she was blind and her mother was too ill to go with her to church anymore, Ganiga relied on the honesty and goodness of the people she met on the streets as she tried to get to church. Let me explain a little. She had to walk out of her house and down several alleyways with some twists and turns that confused even those of us who could see where we were going. She walked until she got to the main road in the village where the Songtows were lined up to transport people out to the main highway. She then had to find a Songtow that was headed in the direction she needed to go. She took this Songtow to the end of its route, got off of it, and then found the next Songtow that would go for the next part of the route. She then got off that third Songtow and would ask around to find the bus that was heading in the direction towards her church. She got on the bus and rode it for a while until it stopped at a point that let people off that needed to cross to the other side of the highway. In order to do that, she had to climb many stairs to a walking overpass that went across the 10-laned highway and had only railings for sides. She would walk across that and then go down the stairs until she got on the other side of the highway. Then she had to find the correct bus that would take her to the area where her church was located. Once she got off that bus, she then had to walk the rest of the way to reach the church. All of this took well over an hour. I remember as I listened to all that she had to do to get to church, let alone doing it while she was blind, the shame that came over me for complaining that I didn't yet have a car and I had to take a taxi to church each time, a taxi that picked me up right at my door and dropped me off at the church door. Ganiga was so excited to ride our Songtow that week and visit our church with us, but she assured me that she would continue to faithfully attend her own church as long as the Lord allowed her. I think I can honestly say that I never, ever, ever again complained about my transportation issues to get to church. Over the 4 years that I lived in that area, Becca and I made sure to stop in and visit Ganiga and her mother nearly every week. We always had a time of encouraging each other with the blessings the Lord had given us that week, and then Becca or I would pray for their needs. We rejoiced together in the Lord, healing Ganiga's mother to the point that she could get out of bed and walk around.
I haven't been back to that area now for nearly 10 years. I would assume that Ganiga's mother has gone on to heaven by now. And I would also assume that if Ganiga is still alive, she will faithfully be doing whatever it takes for her to make it to church this coming Sunday. I will never forget that her very valid options for a good excuse were not an excuse for her at all. The thought of her will continue to remind me that there really is no excuse for not doing what we know the Lord wants us to do. Today I'd like to do a Bible study I've entitled Excuses, Excuses. The definition of excuse I'll use for the purpose of this Bible study is a reason or explanation we put forward to defend or justify a fault or offense. Making excuses for not doing something we should do, or for explaining why we did something we shouldn't have done, is one of the basic characteristics of human nature. How many of you have ever heard your child say, "so-and-so made me do it," when you've caught them doing something wrong? Or you've heard them say, "I can't do it," when you know that it is their stubbornness or laziness, not their inability, that is hindering them from doing it. Sadly, our excuse-making days are not limited to our childhood. Instead of learning to not make excuses for ourselves, we seem to just get better at it, don't we? There are some very famous excuse makers in the Bible. Here are a few. Genesis 3 tells us about Eve, who blamed the serpent for her disobedience. And then the verse actually before that is Adam, where he's blaming Eve for his disobedience. And actually, we see he blames God for putting him in that situation anyway. Numbers 13 tells us of the 10 spies that picked out the one negative thing about the mission God was sending them on, the giants, and used it as an excuse to scrap the whole thing. Then we see in Judges 6, where Gideon used his family background of being poor and of him not having any standing within the family anyways as his excuse to tell God why he couldn't do what God was clearly telling him to do. 2 Kings 5 gives us Naaman, who excused his unwillingness to follow God's solution to his problem because he felt his own solution was a better option. Matthew 8 tells us of the man who wanted Jesus to believe that he was willing to follow him, but just needed to wait until he buried his father, or in other words, he wanted to do God's will in his own time. And then the last one, which just kills me, in Proverbs 22:13, we see the slothful man who couldn't think of a better excuse than to claim that there was a lion in the street waiting to eat him rather than to step outside of the comfort of his home. Next to this verse, I have circled the word lion and written the words, "really?" And then I wrote the statement, "for a lazy person, any old excuse will do." This guy was so lazy, he didn't even bother to come up with a reasonable excuse. But, you know, enough about excuse makers. I want to be like the guys in Luke 5 that stopped at nothing to get their friend to Jesus so he could heal them. I want to be like Ruth, who left home and family to travel to an unknown place in order to follow the God that she now knew. I want to be like Rebecca, who was willing to marry a complete stranger because she saw the Lord's hand in the proposal. Okay, actually, hearing myself say that out loud, I don't literally want to do this one, but you get the idea. I ultimately want to be like Jesus.

0: excuse will do. Which kind of person are you? Do you have a habit of making excuses? If so, remember the stories of Ganika and Helen and do whatever it takes to do what you know God wants you to do. Well, I hope you've enjoyed today's silhouette and learning a little bit more about Helen Lemmel's story and this matter of make no excuse. She truly was a woman of whom it can be said she hath done what she could. Let's you and I go do what we can do.
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2: And I have the song, Turn Your Eyes Upon Jesus, that was written by Helen Lemmel. 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

Years of faith, freedom, and God's continued blessings on this shining city on a hill. Happy 250th birthday, America. May God bless you and keep you always.

Great question and great song sung there by Gail Russ. What can I do for my country? The Cowling family up next with the song Jesus Never Fails. I love the chorus, Jesus Never Fails. Jesus never fails. You might as well get thee behind me, Satan. You cannot prevail because Jesus never fails. We fail. Our emotions fail. But Jesus never does. Jesus never fails. This is the Cowling family. You're listening to 11 to 1 on Faith Music Radio.

listening to 11 and 1. This is Faith Music Radio. Jesus never fails. What a message in that song. We're going to finish off with a great song by Bethel Baptist Church. The answer is Christ. My friends, if you are a Christian and if you have received Jesus Christ as your Savior, you have the answer that the world needs today. Be sure to share the good news of the gospel with everyone you can and everyone you meet as much as possible, as much as people let you do so. And let your light shine for Jesus Christ today and let it shine bright. Thank you for tuning in to Faith Music Radio. Stay right here on Faith.

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1: American Family News, I'm Rusty Pugh. Authorities arresting dozens of illegal aliens and several managers at a South Carolina business accused of using fraudulent identification documents. South Carolina Attorney General Alan Wilson says the suspects were also engaged in identity theft.
2: This isn't just about the manufacturing of the documents. This is about stealing people's identities. Many of these documents involved Social Security numbers of real U.S. citizens. It involved real driver's ID license numbers of real citizens here in South Carolina. So people's identities were obviously being compromised as part of this racket.
1: The Federal Communications Commission announced yesterday it was reviewing a federal program that subsidizes the internet for schools and libraries. FCC Chairman Brendan Carr says he's concerned the program is leading to more screen time for children and worse academic performance.
3: We want to take a fresh look at that program to make sure we're supporting great educational outcomes. Are parents really empowered? Do they know that their kids are using these connections? Are there the right types of safety filters in place?
1: A national defense analyst says the left is persistent in fighting President Trump's efforts to ban so-called transgenders from military service.
4: As we reported on AFN, by a 2-1 vote, a 3-judge panel of the U.S. Court of Appeals for the District of Columbia Circuit recently voted against the Trump administration's ban of so-called transgender service members. But the ban will remain in effect for now as litigation continues to play out. The ruling would apply to plaintiffs serving in the military, but not those seeking to join. Bob McGinnis is a national defense analyst and president of McGinnis Strategies, LLC. He says these people are persistent.
5: They're just radically bent on using the military as their social experiment platform and defanging it in terms of warfighting skills. This is all about their reengineering of America, and it has nothing to do with our ability to defend ourselves. In fact, it hurts us because it drains us of necessary resources to medically care for our people and doing preventative medicine.
4: McGinnis says the Congress will never lift a finger to codify the president's transgender ban into law.
5: Even if the Republicans had a healthy majority, there are enough Republicans that are intimidated by this topic. They don't have the intestinal fortitude to do what's right.
4: I'm Chad Groening.
1: Former Alabama football coach Nick Saban wants to save college sports. Caleb Castile explains.
6: In Washington, D.C., former Alabama head football coach Nick Saban, as well as other collegiate sports figures, testified in Congress on Wednesday in support of the Protect College Sports Act. The bipartisan bill is aimed at overhauling the system where players earn millions and are allowed to move freely between schools. The bill would regulate payments to athletes, limit them to one penalty-free transfer per career, and create a rule that restricted coaches from leaving their teams during the season. Here's what Saban had to say about the way that college sports is trending down on things that he and so many others in the world of sports work to build up.
7: All the things that we work so hard to improve on, we're going to start seeing slide in the wrong direction because we've created an environment that really does not promote personal development or that is going to create success for their future.
6: The proposal is a bipartisan bill introduced by Texas Republican State Senator Ted Cruz and Washington Democratic State Senator Maria Cantwell. Attendees to the hearing also included Notre Dame's athletic director Pete Bavacqua and Pac-12 Commissioner Teresa Gould. Noticeably absent from the event was any representative from the SEC, who along with the Big Ten publicly opposed the bill, saying it leaves critical issues unresolved. Both Senator Cantwell and Senator Cruz spoke on the dangers of losing non-revenue sports, such as Olympic sports, if the current state of the college sports world continues like this.
8: City prior to any action by the AG, proactively took all necessary measures to ensure full compliance with state law.
9: It's an important issue because there have been many examples, even in schools, where men will go into women's restrooms and locker rooms, and you know, women are in a state of undress. They're vulnerable.
8: The two nonprofits said they had already removed references to all-gender bathrooms from event advertising after being contacted by city staff. I'm Robert Thornton.
1: Oil prices fell and U.S. markets were mixed a day after declines on Wall Street snapped a 9-day winning streak for the S&P 500. Oil prices fell more than 2%. More news online at AFN.net and download the AFN mobile app. I'm Rusty Pugh.
10: Your Faith Music Radio weather forecast for Evansville and the surrounding tri-state area for today. Increasing clouds, a chance of some showers toward the evening with a high of 88. For tonight, some showers possible. Otherwise, mostly cloudy with a low near 70. Tomorrow on Thursday, scattered showers and thunderstorms throughout the day with a high near 82. Once again, for today, though, we're looking for some mostly cloudy skies. It could be a little breezy with a high near 88.
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12: When you speak unkindly to someone, when you say, "Ah, shut up," that grieves not only your wife, that grieves God. Now the devil's going, "All right, he's given me place here. Let's see if we can make this anger worse and worse. Maybe if that father's angry enough, that child will never get saved, because when he hears the word Heavenly Father, he won't want to have a Heavenly Father if that father's angry enough all the time."
11: God has designed us to be relational beings who desire true friendship. But in today's society, people seem to be moving farther and farther apart from personal connections. So how can we bridge the gap? Stay with us to find the answer from God's Word. Welcome to Daily in the Word. This program features the teaching and preaching of Dr. Paul Chappell, pastor of Lancaster Baptist Church and president of West Coast Baptist College in Lancaster, California. In our series, One Another, we will discover peaceful truths from the New Testament and learn about God's divine plan for cultivating healthy, godly relationships. And now, here's Dr. Paul Chappell with part two of a message called Kind One Another.
12: Not bad, but let's try it one more time, a little louder. Ready to begin. That it may minister. So God says to all of us, I want you to be in the ministry. It's not just the pastor. I want all of you to minister grace to the hearers. I want you to give grace, which is sweetness, which is forgiveness, which is an edification. I want you to minister grace to the hearers. I want you to go out and encourage others. Now, proud people cannot minister grace, but humble people, kind people, can minister grace to the hearer. And we do that with gracious words. How about that today? Some of us could make this decision. I'm going to be a minister of grace this week. I'm going to be gracious. I'm going to be kind this week. Now, God is very clear in calling us to be gracious, not to be grieving. In fact, not to be grievous, but notice in verse 30, grieve not the Holy Spirit of God, whereby you are sealed unto the day of redemption. By the way, how many of you are thankful that when you get saved, the Holy Spirit seals us until the day of redemption? No one can take your salvation away. You can't lose your salvation. That's what the Holy Spirit does. But God says, grieve not the Holy Spirit. In other words, listen, when you speak unkindly to someone, when you say, "Ah, shut up," and you say some bad words, that grieves not only your wife, listen to me, that grieves God. Now the devil's going, "All right, he's given me place here. Let's see if we can make this anger worse and worse. Maybe we can bring it all the way to a separation. Maybe we can make it so their children are afraid of ever having a relationship someday. Maybe if that father's angry enough, that child will never get saved, because when he hears the word Heavenly Father, he won't want to have a Heavenly Father if that father's angry enough all the time." The devil just loves it when there's anger in the home. But you know what it says? The Bible says that it grieves God. When we're angry, when we're saying wicked things, it grieves the Holy Spirit. By the way, how many of you believe the Holy Spirit is the third person of the Trinity? Father, Son, and Holy Spirit, the third person of the Trinity. And as a person, he has the attributes of deity. He can sense and he can feel. And listen to me, he can be grieved. How many married men are here? Raise your hands. If you've never grieved your wife, then leave your hand up. Most men have grieved their wife. She is a person. She has feelings. The Holy Spirit can be grieved. And God says, don't grieve the Spirit. That's not edifying. Don't grieve the Spirit. Here we see the conflict with kindness. That's anger. Here we see the communication of kindness. That's when we are ministers of grace. But notice, thirdly this morning, and finally, the characteristics of kindness. Now, if you believe this world could use a little more kindness, say amen. And look at, you say, well, have you seen on the news how those people in the Senate are treating each other and they're screaming and jumping up and being carried out and they're so unkind? Wait a minute. All that tells me is they need Jesus. Because without the Holy Spirit, we can't bear the fruit of the Spirit. But what concerns us more than how the unsaved in Washington or Sacramento are, how are we doing in the church? Because Jesus said, they're going to know that you're my disciples by your love. Jesus said, they're going to know you're Christians because you're different than that other crowd. See, if you're just another angry, ranting, cussing guy at work, how's anyone going to want your Jesus? So what does it look like when we wear this kindness? Well, look at it here as we come to the close this morning. And look at this verse number 32. It says, and be ye kind one to another, tender-hearted. Now, the word kind means this: virtuous, benevolent, mild instead of harsh. So kindness, first of all, is gentle. It is gentle. It suffereth long. Love suffers long and is kind. It is to nurture. Titus 3:2, to speak evil of no man, to be no brawlers, but gentle. God calls upon his men to be gentle. 1 Peter 3:8, finally be all of one mind, having compassion one of another. Now, William Ward said it this way: flatter me and I may not believe you. Criticize me and I may not like you. Ignore me and I may not forgive you. Encourage me and I will not forget you. How many little children on your street just need someone to encourage them? How many little children in your home need that? How many just need the gentle, nurturing encouragement of someone more godly than themselves? Someone that can simply breathe encouragement into their life. Kindness is gentle. Kindness is encouraging. You know, I talked to some missionaries last week and they said, you know, Brother Chappell, we feel a little embarrassed. We don't have as many saved as some of those over in the Philippines, and we're giving out 100, 200 tracts a week. We're trying. And you know what? I was just glad to be able to tell them, listen, you've done more than 99.9% of the church. You've left America. You've gone to a foreign country. You've gone to Romania where they make $660 a month. And you're living here, and you're telling them about Jesus, and I just want to encourage you. You're doing great. Don't give up. Keep up the good work. Hey, everybody needs to be edified in their lifetime. Kindness is gentle, and kindness is compassionate. Notice what it says there. Be kind one to another, tenderhearted, having strong sympathy. You know, I think a lot of us, if we're not careful, we can get irritated at people. You know, people that are up and down, people that are that don't dress right, they don't live right, they junk up their front yard right in your neighborhood. But you know, sometimes what we forget, that cranky guy at work, maybe he's having a real difficult marriage right now. That lady that just didn't seem very friendly may have just had the diagnosis she didn't want. Those kids that are so unruly, maybe they've had 3 or 4 dads and they don't even know who their dad is. Maybe somebody needs to be God's instrument of kindness to them. You see, the Bible says that kind people are compassionate. Matthew 18:27, then the Lord of that servant was moved with compassion and loosed him and forgave the debt. Hebrews 10:34, for ye had compassion of me in my bonds and took joyfully the spoiling of your goods. In other words, they were willing to give because they had a kind and compassionate heart. You see, kindness is gentle, but kindness is compassionate. And oh, how we need to have a revival of this in our lives and in our churches. Kindness that gently helps. Kindness that compassionately meets the needs of others. Oh, listen today. There's a conflict with kindness going on in America, and it's called anger. And there's an anger-raging society, but the Holy Spirit can make the difference. We can communicate in kindness. We can be ministers of grace. We can say the right thing at the right time, and we can show forth the sympathy that God has called us to show forth. And here it is. You say, Pastor, it's so simple. Yes, it is. Be kind one to another. How are you doing? Is yours the office that no one wants to walk by? Are you the guy that everyone's afraid of? How's it going at home? Be ye kind one to another. The kindest person that ever walked on this earth is named Jesus Christ. He was wounded for our transgressions. He came unto his own, and his own received him not. He touched blind Bartimaeus and made him whole so that he could see. He went to another that was struggling to get into the water for healing, and with the spoken word, he was healed. On a day when 5,000 needed food and they were restless, Jesus took the loaves and the bread, and with kindness, he fed the entire crowd. And yet Jesus Christ, the kindest man that ever lived, as the God-man came to this earth. But God commendeth his love toward us in that while we were yet sinners, Christ died for us. For God so loved the world that he gave his only begotten Son, that whosoever believeth in him should not perish, but have everlasting life. What kindness, what love he has bestowed upon us. And if you're here this morning and you've never received of the kindness and the love of Jesus Christ, and you do not know what it means to be forgiven by this kind Savior, and you do not know what it means to have the hope of an eternal home in heaven because of this kind and wonderful Savior, then I would encourage you this morning to receive Jesus Christ and know what it means to have your sins washed away by blood that was spilt in kindness and in love. He was sacrificial towards us. And if you have received Christ as your Savior, then you know how kind he is. And you know how generous he is. And you know how edifying he is and how loving. And Jesus says to us, as the Father hath sent me, even so send I you. He says, I want you to take this message, this love, this kindness, and I want you to be different in this world. And let the world scream and curse and throw chairs through the windows at Starbucks. But you, they're going to know you're my disciples by your love and by your kindness one for another. So how about this week we stop hoping that someone is kind to us? And we stop hoping that someone becomes our friend. And how about we walk out those doors and say, Lord, make me a blessing to someone today. Help me to be an extension of you and your kindness and your love. Whether that's buying someone's meal, whether that's inviting a friend at school to have some time of fun with you, whether that's being an encouraging word at work, every one of us can hear this admonition, be ye kind one to another. Billy Sunday once said, try being kind to your wife, even if it does scare her at first. How would some homes change if some children here were kind to their parents? If husbands and wives were kind one to another? I know it's simple. Be ye kind one to another.
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0: welcome you to Revival Time with Dr. Jack Treiber, pastor of North Valley Baptist Church and president of Golden State Baptist College. From our studio in the heart of the Silicon Valley, Pastor Treiber joins you today for a special time of revival and encouragement. We pray you'll be blessed as you listen to Revival Time with Dr. Jack
1: Treiber. Well, hello, good neighbor. Welcome to Thursday. It's already June the 4th, and January, new year. I hope that you're having a good day. And I'm so thankful for each and every one of you. We have the men of grace that are singing for us today, Walking by the Sea. We'll be in 2 Thessalonians chapter 2 today. If you'll get your Bibles ready, get them open, and we'll look forward to that. Walking the Sea. Here's a good song. I think you'll enjoy it.

Oh, that's a good song, Walking the Sea. Well, I hope you're having a good summer. We're in the midst of it. Don't miss Sunday school. Get to Sunday school. Don't miss Sunday morning. Get to Sunday morning. Don't miss Sunday night. All be in the house of God. I hope that you will. I hope you'll give yourself to God. You know, summer could be a great time. We've got long, long days, long, you know, sun is up. I was looking up in Montana the other day. I was preaching there last week. And it's after 9 o'clock at night, the sun sets. Wow. I love that. Man, I could live in a place like that. Alaska, I could not live in your 2 hours of sunlight in the winter. But in the summer, you have all day. It seems like it's just bright as can be. Well, wherever you live today, I hope you're living for Christ. And he's the only answer to your life. He's the answer to my life. I trust that you're living for him, loving him, serving him, tithing, being sold out, being separated, taking a stand for righteousness. Here's a song, The Echoes of Joy. I introduce them a lot. I play them a lot. They're the girls that grew up here. They're all married ladies now with children. They have one child, another has one child, another one's got expecting a fourth child, and they're good ladies, safe thus far. Go ahead, girls, you sing. And then we're in 2 Thessalonians chapter 2 today. Thank you for listening.

We find in the Bible in 2 Thessalonians chapter 2, verse 15, therefore, brethren, stand fast. He's writing to these Christians. The Satan is coming. He's talked about that just a few verses before us. And he says, Satan's coming, and that wicked one is out to destroy. Therefore, stand fast. Stand fast. Pastors, stand fast. Stand fast and hold the traditions which have been taught, whereby the word is, are by epistle, by what we've written or by what we said. Listen to this. I don't know why. I don't understand why you young preachers have to change the traditions. I don't understand it. I can't comprehend it. I can't comprehend that you're trying to change the Bible. Transition your people. Books are written, transitioning your people away from the King James Bible. The last revival we had in America was with the King James Bible. There's never been a revival with the American Standard, with the Revised Version, with the Good News for Modern Man, with the Amplified, with the English language. There's never been a revival with any other text. I mean, it doesn't take the brains of a rocket scientist to figure this out. Hold the traditions, the Word of God. I am preaching from the Word of God, and every Word of God has been preserved. It's His Word. I'm not going to debate the Bible, the King James Bible. The Sunday school came into existence in the late 1700s. America was built with the Sunday school. Study history. America was built with the Sunday school. God's people were given the gift of teaching, and they were asked to be teachers of the Word of God. But every church, they said, well, you know, you Baptists, you take a verse and you preach that verse. Yeah, but the first thing you do is you drop the Sunday school, and you drop Sunday night, and you drop Wednesday night, and you're one and done. What are you talking about? You know, Jesus taught, he taught by parables. He told stories. Well, yeah, that was different. No, it wasn't different. I don't care. You know, a man preaches verse by verse. God bless him. I'm preaching verse by verse right now through Ephesians. I'm loving it Sunday nights. But there is topic by topic too, child of God. There's illustrate. You want to preach for the mystery of iniquity doth already work. Preach on that. That's just one verse. Preach on it. The traditions and the King James Bible and Sunday school and Sunday morning, Sunday night, Wednesday night, keep it in there. The choir. Most of our independent fundamental Baptist church and all of our contemporary church, they don't have choirs anymore. We're going to have a choir in heaven. We're going to say amen and amen. We sit there and we just clap. The choir sings, special sings. They do their rock number and we clap. Yes, good job. There was never clapping in the Bible after songs. There was amens. Praise God. That's our tradition. Our tradition is to bring up a generation to know and love Jesus Christ. God's word says in chapter 3, verse number 6, now we command you, brethren, in the name of our Lord Jesus Christ, that you withdraw yourself from every brother that walketh disorderly, not after the tradition which you received of us. Pastors, I've had to walk away my whole life from preachers. I'm always kind to every preacher. I don't care who they are. I'm kind to every preacher. And I'm very thoughtful to preachers. And I send gifts to preachers. They may not believe like I believe. They don't have to. But I'm going to withdraw myself. I'm not going to have them in my church. I'm not going to have them spilling their garbage in my church. No, that's not after the tradition. I believe in having the bus kids in the services. I just believe they ought to. And then my wife always says, then they get to be in college. They don't want to go to

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1: American Family News, I'm Rusty Pugh. Authorities arresting dozens of illegal aliens and several managers at a South Carolina business accused of using fraudulent identification documents. South Carolina Attorney General Alan Wilson says the suspects were also engaged in identity theft.
2: This isn't just about the manufacturing of the documents. This is about stealing people's identities. Many of these documents involved social security numbers of real U.S. citizens. It involved real driver's ID license numbers of real citizens here in South Carolina. So people's identities were obviously being compromised as part of this racket.
1: The Federal Communications Commission announced yesterday it was reviewing a federal program that subsidizes the internet for schools and libraries. FCC Chairman Brendan Carr says he's concerned the program is leading to more screen time for children and worse academic performance.
3: We want to take a fresh look at that program to make sure we're supporting great educational outcomes. Are parents really empowered? Do they know that their kids are using these connections? Are there the right types of safety filters in place?
1: A national defense analyst says the left is persistent in fighting President Trump's efforts to ban so-called transgenders from military service.
4: As we reported on AFN, by a 2-1 vote, a 3-judge panel of the U.S. Court of Appeals for the District of Columbia Circuit recently voted against the Trump administration's ban of so-called transgender service members. But the ban will remain in effect for now as litigation continues to play out. The ruling would apply to plaintiffs serving in the military, but not those seeking to join. Bob McGinnis is a national defense analyst and president of McGinnis Strategies, LLC. He says these people are persistent.
5: They're just radically bent on using the military as their social experiment platform and defanging it in terms of warfighting skills. This is all about their reengineering of America, and it has nothing to do with our ability to defend ourselves. In fact, it hurts us because it drains us of necessary resources to medically care for our people and doing preventative medicine.
4: McGinnis says the Congress will never lift a finger to codify the president's transgender ban into law.
5: Even if the Republicans had a healthy majority, there are enough Republicans that are intimidated by this topic. They don't have the intestinal fortitude to do what's right.
4: I'm Chad Groening.
1: Former Alabama football coach Nick Saban wants to save college sports. Caleb Castile explains.
6: In Washington, D.C., former Alabama head football coach Nick Saban, as well as other collegiate sports figures, testified in Congress on Wednesday in support of the Protect College Sports Act. The bipartisan bill is aimed at overhauling the system where players earn millions and are allowed to move freely between schools. The bill would regulate payments to athletes, limit them to one penalty-free transfer per career, and create a rule that restricted coaches from leaving their teams during the season. Here's what Saban had to say about the way that college sports is trending down on things that he and so many others in the world of sports work to build up.
7: All the things that we work so hard to improve on, we're going to start seeing slide in the wrong direction because we've created an environment that really does not promote personal development or that is going to create success for their future.
6: The proposal is a bipartisan bill introduced by Texas Republican Senator Ted Cruz and Washington Democratic Senator Maria Cantwell. Attendees to the hearing also included Notre Dame's athletic director Pete Bavacqua and Pac-12 Commissioner Teresa Gould. Noticeably absent from the event was any representative from the SEC, who along with the Big Ten publicly opposed the bill, saying it leaves critical issues unresolved. Both Senator Cantwell and Senator Cruz spoke on the dangers of losing non-revenue sports, such as Olympic sports, if the current state of the college sports world continues like this.
8: The failure of us to act here will make us responsible for the outcome of future Olympic teams if we don't come up with a solution.
6: Senator Cantwell said that if there is no solution, it makes lawmakers responsible for the consequences of this landscape.
1: And finally, economists are looking at mixed news on the job market ahead of the monthly employment report coming out tomorrow morning.
9: The number of people filing for unemployment benefits for the first time rose by 13,000 last week to 225,000. It is slightly more than expected, but within the range of a healthy job market. Continuing claims, those remaining on benefits declined by 8,000 to 1.77 million for the week before.
1: More news online at afn.net. I'm Rusty Pugh. Your Faith Music Radio weather forecast for Evansville and the surrounding tri-state area for today. Increasing clouds, a chance of some showers toward the evening with a high of 88. For tonight, some showers possible. Otherwise, mostly cloudy with a low near 70. Tomorrow on Thursday, scattered showers and thunderstorms throughout the day with a high near 82. Once again, for today, though, we're looking for some mostly cloudy skies. It could be a little breezy with a high near 88.

0: from the international headquarters of the Sword of the Lord Publishers and Ministries here in downtown Murfreesboro, Tennessee, here in the greater Nashville area in the heart of Tennessee, with Tennessee, the USA, and the world at heart. This is Making a Difference, and I'm Dr. Shelton Smith. It's my joy to welcome you today. It's Thursday, and we are absolutely thrilled and excited that we get to be here every day. And for those of you who join us every day, or even if you just drop in once in a while, we're delighted for your friendship and trust that we can be a blessing to you. Today, we're going to hear a message that I preached a while back on salt and light. And I believe that it will be a help to you, obviously, based off of what Jesus gave us in Matthew chapter 5 in the Sermon on the Mount. Now, let me just briefly remind you that we are now less than 2 months from the National Sword of the Lord Conference and our Sword Youth Conference that will be convening both events on the campus of the Gospelite Baptist Church, Walkertown, North Carolina, July 20 through 23. Go to the Sword of the Lord website and check out the details. Your family, your church, your pastor, all of us, I mean, we will be blessed being there. Great preaching, wonderful workshops, tremendous music. We want you to come and listen. Everybody's a walk-in, so just come right on. All right, we're looking today at this message. This will be part one of my message entitled Salt and Light.
1: I want you to turn in your Bible tonight to Matthew chapter 5. Matthew chapter 5. And in just a moment, I'll read some verses from there. You'll recognize this immediately as the Sermon on the Mount. There are three chapters of that, chapters 5, 6, and 7. And Jesus gave this on the shores of the Sea of Tiberias, the Lake of Galilee. And it is recorded for us here almost all of these chapters with just a brief little intro and postlude on it. But almost all of it are the words of the Lord Jesus himself. You recognize it because at the outset, there are those verses, the blesseds. We call them the Beatitudes. And there are several of them. The verses go like, blessed are the poor in spirit, and then there's a promise. Blessed are they that hunger and thirst after righteousness, and then there's a promise. Now, some of the weak attempts to translate the Bible, some of the less than desirable translations of the Bible, they make these blesseds to be happy. Now, there is some idea of happiness in being blessed, but there is something missing if you say only happy, because there's quite a bit of difference between being blessed and being happy. Give me the choice between the two. Although I like happy, give me the choice between the two, and I'll take the blessing every time. And so what the Bible really says here is, blessed are these various ones, and there are promises given with that. And when he gets down to the last one of those in verse 11, he says, and I'm not reading yet now, we're just kind of setting up for the reading. But in verse 11, he says, blessed are ye when men shall revile you and persecute you and shall say all manner of evil against you falsely for my sake. That is, if you do what I have told you in these early verses, that is, in these early verses, in the Beatitudes, he tells us what we're about, what the kingdom's about, what it's going to be like if we really serve God like we ought to serve him. And he says, but if you do that, you're going to find that there will be some folks who will not call you blessed, even though you are. There will be some folks who will revile you and say ugly things about you. And it will be false, of course, but they will say it, and they will lambaste you with their accusatory rhetoric and just do whatever they can to make you look bad and all of that. But he says, now, when that happens, I can visualize this on the Sea of Galilee. I can see Jesus standing in front of these folks and the disciples kind of gathered close at hand. And whenever he begins to talk about how that you do all of this and you're going to have all this trouble, I mean, some of them already, I'm sure they must have popped out their cell phones and punched in the number of the Israeli Psychiatric Association to make an appointment for themselves. I'm going to serve God, and yet I'm going to be kicked around and slapped around and all kinds of fun made of me and all that kind of stuff. I know they bound to have made appointments with psychiatrists and psychologists and counselors. You say, well, no, maybe that didn't happen that way, because Jesus went on to tell them right away. He said, now, if this happens, when it happens, when the heat comes on and the pressure comes on, get this now, what he said to them, he said, rejoice. Rejoice. You're not the first member of the club to get that kind of treatment. The prophets which were before you, I mean the Isaiahs and the Jeremiahs and all of those guys from years back, they all had this kind of heat and stress and pressure when things didn't go with everybody the way that everybody wanted it to go. And so he said, don't break down, don't cave in, don't go whining, don't get in a pity party, but rejoice. Rejoice in who you are and what you're about. Now, all of that is said for the verses I want to read. Starting in verse number 13, he says, you are the salt of the earth. The Beatitudes tell us something about what we are about who we are, what the kingdom is like. And then he says in this verse, and remember now, you are the salt of the earth, but if the salt have lost his savor, wherewith shall it be salted? It is thenceforth good for nothing but to be cast out and to be trodden underfoot of men. You are the light of the world. A city that is set on a hill cannot be hid. Neither do men light a candle and put it under a bushel, but on a candlestick, and it gives light unto all that are in the house. Let your light so shine before men that they may see your good works and glorify your Father which is in heaven. Now, I want to talk to you for just a few minutes tonight about the salt and the light. The salt and the light. We learn who we are. We learn what we're about. We learn that it will not go down smoothly with everybody. We learn also that our posture is to be one of joy and rejoicing and absolute excitement about what God has given us to do. And then he says to us, be salt and be light. Now, we're quite familiar with both salt and light. Some of you, maybe at some time in your life, have gone to the doctor and he said to you, now you're going to have to go on a bland diet. And you got the news of that, didn't think too much about it until you went to the table, the first meal that had been prepared in bland style, and you discovered that the salt shaker had been missing and that the salt was not applied to the food. And right about that time, all at once, you wrinkled your nose just a little bit. Your tongue did somersaults in your mouth because that the taste was not there like you had become accustomed to the taste. Now, the Bible says we are to be salt in this world, in the society that we live in, and salt is used for several things, but primarily we use it for two things, for seasoning and for preserving things. And if you and I will be the salt that we ought to be, then the society we live in will taste different, it will be different, it will not be the same as it would be if it did not have the salt there. If you and I put the salt on, we will get results from that. And things will be beautified. They will be tastier. They will just be more palatable if the salt is there. Now, they may not like us being there, but the fact is we do them good being there. We do them good. And so we put the salt on to season. We put the salt on also to preserve things. You can take pork, for example, and this morning we went to a little place and had a breakfast, and they had what tasted like real ham. I hadn't figured out yet where they get that stuff that doesn't taste real, but nonetheless, ham that is real ham has a different look to it and a different taste to it than the other, and sometimes you wonder why the ham is so salty. Well, it's not just for the taste. Pork spoils very easily. In fact, it spoils much quicker than beef and some of the other things. And so in order to make it still edible when it gets to your table, they have to add more salt to preserve it. And the fact is, our society, if we get the salt put on like it ought to be put on, it will not corrupt nearly as quickly. It will not break down nearly as fast if we get the salt put on like it ought to be put on. Sometimes we talk about all that we do in the church as though it's activity, as though it's something that's just nice to do. It's something, well, man, if we just do this, man, look what our church is doing. Hey, listen, our society is lost. It's corrupting. It's going to hell. It's perishing on its feet, dying on the vine, and you and I have a solemn and fervent responsibility to do our business as the salt of God. Amen. To help to keep that thing preserved and keep it from corrupting. And we put the salt on in order to season and to preserve. But you notice in this verse he says, but if the salt have lost his savor, that is, if it is not salty like it ought to be salty. Ladies and men who cook, you know that if you leave the top off of the salt box for a while, the air will contaminate it. It will lose its ability to do its job simply because that it's unprotected. If you don't keep the salt protected from the air, it will not do the job. You'll think you're eating bland food even though the salt is on it. And you've got to keep it protected. And some of us wonder what the Ten Commandments are about. Well, God's trying to protect the salt. We wonder what that other 1,000 rules in the book of Proverbs is about. Those are not just nice little adages and cliches. Those are, in fact, the rules of God. We wonder what the Sermon on the Mount is about. Well, it's not the milquetoast that the liberals say it is, I'll tell you that. I mean, this is powerful, dynamite stuff that God gives us about who we are and what we're about. And you say, well, I go to a church where the pastor's the most narrow-minded guy that I can imagine. I mean, he wants the choir to dress a certain way, and he wants the soul winners to dress a certain way before they go out on the streets. You say, what in the world is going on with this legalistically minded bunch? Hey, cut it out. They're trying to protect the salt. You let the salt contaminate by exposure to the worldly, carnal elements, and you can put it out there, and it won't get anything done. You've got to protect it. The salt mixed and mingled with all of the things of the world, and after a little while, you'll taste it, and you'll say, what's going on here? It doesn't have any impact anymore. It doesn't have any influence anymore because it's not salty. And notice what he says is, if the salt have lost his savor, his saltiness, wherewith shall it be salted? It is thenceforth good for nothing, but to be cast out and to be trodden under foot of men. Now, let me help you through that, because some of you said, oh my, there's one of those Arminian verses. There's one of those verses that everybody quotes, just like they thought. Man, they got saved and then they lost it. They turned out to be good for nothing and got cast out. Wait a minute. That's not what that verse says. It doesn't say you can be saved on Sunday, lose it on Monday, get it again Tuesday, lose it Wednesday. That's not what it says.
0: Well, dear friends, we'll have to interrupt right there, but please plan to be with us tomorrow, because we will hear the second part of this message on salt and light. I trust this has been a help to you, and we will look forward to tomorrow. And don't forget, I'd love to hear from you, so sit down sometime soon and write me a note. Here's the contact information. Dr. Shelton Smith at P.O. Box 1099, Murfreesboro, Tennessee, 37133. 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Well, until tomorrow, God bless you. Do have a grand, blessed, and wonderful rest of the day, and goodbye for now.

0: Hello, and welcome to the Always Abounding broadcast with Pastor Joey Pearson, a ministry of Maranatha Baptist Church in Newburgh, Indiana. It is our desire that this broadcast will encourage and strengthen you for your ministry unto the Lord Jesus Christ. Please follow along now as we open up the Bible and share a thought on how we can be found always abounding in the work of the Lord.
1: Welcome back, everyone. This is the Always Abounding broadcast. Thank you so much for tuning in once more. Our prayer is that this episode may help you and encourage you and challenge you and equip you to serve Jesus in some capacity today. He's a wonderful Savior to me. Therefore, I want to be wonderful for Him as well. This week, we're covering Luke chapter 5, verse 27 through 32, where Jesus calls Levi, or Matthew, into service alongside himself. And the passage reads like this. This is Luke 5, verse 27 through 32. And after these things, he went forth and saw a publican named Levi sitting at the receipt of custom. And he said unto him, "Follow me." And he left all, rose up, and followed him. And Levi made him a great feast in his own house. And there was a great company of publicans and of others that sat down with them. But their scribes and Pharisees murmured against his disciples, saying, "Why do you eat and drink with publicans and sinners?" And Jesus answering said unto them, "They that are whole need not a physician, but they that are sick. I came not to call the righteous, but sinners to repentance." So one thing we looked at yesterday was the response of Matthew and how it was the correct response. The only correct response to Jesus is obedience and fellowship. And there's a similar lesson to be learned in Luke chapter 9, verse 57 through 62. And it came to pass that as they went in the way, a certain man said unto him, "Lord, I will follow thee whithersoever thou goest." And Jesus said unto him, "Foxes have holes, and birds of the air have nests, but the Son of Man hath not where to lay his head." And he said unto another, "Follow me." But he said, "Lord, suffer me first to go and bury my father." Jesus said unto him, "Let the dead bury their dead, but go thou and preach the kingdom of God." And another also said, "Lord, I will follow thee, but let me first go bid them farewell, which are at home at my house." And Jesus said unto him, "No man, having put his hand to the plow and looking back, is fit for the kingdom of God." Wow. So may we all purpose in our hearts that wherever Jesus leads us, we'll follow. This is the only right response to the Lord, faithfulness and obedience, and it's not always easy. Now, notice how the heart of this passage shows Jesus' main message and his mission in Luke chapter 5, verses 31 through 32. And this text gives us a glimpse of his mercy that he has for us. In verse 30, we see the Pharisees kind of grumbling and being critical. The scribes and Pharisees, as you know, they were the religious teachers of the Jewish society. And these two groups disapproved of the fact that Jesus would even dare associate himself with publicans and sinners, right? They believed him to be wrong by fellowshipping with these wicked people. And you and I got to be careful not to fall into this holier-than-thou attitude. We must be humble. We must seek to make Jesus look good to the multitudes. Jesus died for the sinners, all of us, and someone has shown grace to us, so therefore we ought to show grace to others. And the message of Jesus is seen in verse 31 and 32. The Bible says in Matthew 9:13, "But go ye and learn what that meaneth. I will have mercy and not sacrifice, for I am not come to call the righteous, but sinners to repentance." So the first thought of Jesus's message is that healthy people don't need a doctor. Okay, the word whole, it means to be sound, to be well, to be in good health. No one would criticize a doctor for being around sick people, right? But these religious leaders, they're criticizing Jesus for being around the wicked and the sinful people. Those who believe themselves to be righteous and whole, well, they're not going to ask Jesus for help because they don't need any help. Right? For Jesus, recovery is the issue, not the quarantine. We want to help people in their walk with Jesus, not hide ourselves away while everyone else is dying and going to hell and ruining their life. Okay? We're supposed to take them the medicine that's going to help them. And in this case, the medicine that's going to help them is Jesus. We cannot hoard it. Okay? We must share it. Go tell someone about Jesus today. That's what they need more than anything. But we'll stop here today. We'll put a bow on it tomorrow. I want to thank you for listening and have a great night.
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Over 25 years ago, my dad wrote this song, and in the middle of the song, he would break out into recitation that said, "Let not your heart be troubled. Ye believe in God, believe also in me. In my Father's house are many mansions. If it were not so, I would have told you. I go to prepare a place for you. And if I go and prepare a place for you, I will come again and receive you unto myself, that where I am, there you may be also." As a boy, I would listen to Dad's recording of this song as it spoke of him holding his children and the joy that it brought to him. And now, years later, I can relate to him as my kids are growing up. I find that my heart's desire is for them to be victorious Christians here on this earth. And more than that, to lay up treasures in heaven where neither moth nor rust doth corrupt.

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0: Goodness and mercy. What seems to be the theme of our world today? Fear, uncertainty, anxiety, restlessness. Yes, no doubt these feelings are real. Yes, no doubt we are living in strange and trying times. But my dear friend, as Christians, we have a different outlook because we have a different solution. Let me remind you of some of the last words of Moses as he charged Joshua as they were about to enter the promised land. Deuteronomy chapter 31, verse 7 and 8. And Moses called unto Joshua and said unto him in the sight of all Israel, Be strong and of a good courage, for thou must go with this people to the land which the Lord hath sworn unto their fathers to give them, and thou shalt cause them to inherit it. And the Lord, he it is that doth go before thee. He will be with thee. He will not fail thee, neither forsake thee. Fear not, neither be dismayed. I echo these same words to us today. Yes, there are a lot of unknowns. Yes, there are things that can make you fearful. Yes, there are things that can get you down. But always remember, dear listener, the Lord, he it is that doth go before thee. He will not fail thee, neither forsake thee. The same God that helped Joshua and Israel conquer Canaan is the same God that's for us today. For we as Christians, remember this. Things aren't falling apart. Things are falling in place. God is where he's always been, and that's on his throne in heaven. So in a world of fear, have faith. And know that you can never go wrong by putting all your hope, all your trust, and all your future in the hands of Almighty God. If you're looking for an old-fashioned, King James Bible preaching, soul-winning, independent Baptist church, then look no further. White River is a church for you. 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Now, let's take a few moments and look into the Word of God. Once again, we're in Ephesians chapter 6. We're talking about the armor of God. The Bible says in verse 10, Finally, my brethren, be strong in the Lord and the power of his might. Put on the whole armor of God that you may be able to stand against the wiles of the devil. And you know what, dear listener? God expects for us as Christians to be involved in spiritual warfare, to be a formidable force against the devil and all his hordes. And I'm going to tell you right now, you'll never do that if you don't put on the armor of God. The piece we're talking about this week is verse 17, and take the helmet of salvation. We're talking about the fact that our mind must be protected. The Bible says in Romans chapter 12, verse 2, that our mind must be renewed or made new again or refreshed. How do we do that? Yesterday we talked about the number one way to keep your mind renewed is through a relationship with the Word of God. How important it is that we read the Bible, we quote it, we memorize it, we meditate upon it, we listen to it, we speak it. Listen, folks, as a Christian, the Bible is our lifeline to everything. And listen, it will keep your mind renewed. Today we're going to look at this question. When should we renew our mind? When should we do this? And the Bible answer to that is this, day by day. Every single day your mind must be renewed. 2 Corinthians chapter 4, verse 16. For which cause we faint not, but though our outward man perish, yet the inward man is renewed day by day. The story was told that a small boy noticed a large black book covered with dust lying on a high shelf. His curiosity was aroused, so he asked his mother about it. Embarrassed, she hastily explained, Oh, that's a Bible. That's God's book. He thought for a moment and then said, Well, Mom, if that's God's book, why don't we give it back to him? Nobody around here uses it anyway. Wow, what a sad testimony. And unfortunately, that is true in many Christian homes. It's been stated that less than 10% of Christians read their Bibles daily. Renewing your mind must be done every single day. Amen. Every single day. Listen, when you got saved, God gave you a new mind. Remember what the Bible says, 2 Corinthians 5:17, that we're a new creature in Christ. Old things are passed away. Behold, all things are become new. But listen, to keep it new, it's got to be renewed daily. Think about this. If a car is not maintained, it's going to fall apart. If a house is not kept up, it's going to deteriorate. If a person's body isn't exercised, it will age quickly. And if a Christian's mind is not renewed, it will become sinful. You say, well, I get the Word of God. I go to church on Sundays and Wednesdays. Listen to me, folks. That's not enough. Listen, if you only ate physical food a couple times a week, would you still live? Sure, you'd probably still live. But you know what? You wouldn't be healthy. You'd be tired. You'd be grouchy. You'd be hungry. Listen, if you're going to maintain your health and keep your body where it needs to be, you need to not just eat once a day. You need to eat a couple times a day. Amen? And listen, so it is with feasting spiritually. The Bible tells us that feeding on the Word of God is better than eating or even getting monetary gain. Job chapter 23, verse 12. Listen to this. Neither have I gone back from the commandment of his lips. I have esteemed the words of his mouth more than my necessary food. Wow, did you hear that? The fact that receiving the Word of God is even more necessary than physical food? Psalms 119, verse 72. The law of thy mouth is better unto me than thousands of gold and silver. And so you know what God's trying to tell us here? That the Word of God, having your mind renewed daily, is, yes, even more important than eating physically and gaining monetary things of this world. Amen? That's how important it is. So, yes, your mind ought to be renewed and with the Word of God, and it should be renewed daily. Well, that's all for today. Thanks for listening to the White River broadcast flowing to you from the White River Baptist Church of Princeton, Indiana.
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1: American Family News, I'm Rusty Pugh. Authorities arresting dozens of illegal aliens and several managers at a South Carolina business accused of using fraudulent identification documents. South Carolina Attorney General Alan Wilson says the suspects were also engaged in identity theft.
2: This isn't just about the manufacturing of the documents. This is about stealing people's identities. Many of these documents involved social security numbers of real U.S. citizens. It involved real driver's ID license numbers of real citizens here in South Carolina. So people's identities were obviously being compromised as part of this racket.
1: The Federal Communications Commission announced yesterday it was reviewing a federal program that subsidizes the internet for schools and libraries. FCC Chairman Brendan Carr says he's concerned the program is leading to more screen time for children and worse academic performance.
3: We want to take a fresh look at that program to make sure we're supporting great educational outcomes. Are parents really empowered? Do they know that their kids are using these connections? Are there the right types of safety filters in place?
1: A national defense analyst says the left is persistent in fighting President Trump's efforts to ban so-called transgenders from military service.
4: As we reported on AFN, by a 2-1 vote, a 3-judge panel of the U.S. Court of Appeals for the District of Columbia Circuit recently voted against the Trump administration's ban of so-called transgender service members. But the ban will remain in effect for now as litigation continues to play out. The ruling would apply to plaintiffs serving in the military, but not those seeking to join. Bob McGinnis is a national defense analyst and president of McGinnis Strategies, LLC. He says these people are persistent.
5: They're just radically bent on using the military as their social experiment platform and defanging it in terms of warfighting skills. This is all about their reengineering of America, and it has nothing to do with our ability to defend ourselves. In fact, it hurts us because it drains us of necessary resources to medically care for our people and doing preventative medicine.
4: McGinnis says the Congress will never lift a finger to codify the president's transgender ban into law.
5: Even if the Republicans had a healthy majority, there are enough Republicans that are intimidated by this topic. They don't have the intestinal fortitude to do what's right.
4: I'm Chad Groening.
1: Former Alabama football coach Nick Saban wants to save college sports. Caleb Castile explains.
6: In Washington, D.C., former Alabama head football coach Nick Saban, as well as other collegiate sports figures, testified in Congress on Wednesday in support of the Protect College Sports Act. The bipartisan bill is aimed at overhauling the system where players earn millions and are allowed to move freely between schools. The bill would regulate payments to athletes, limit them to one penalty-free transfer per career, and create a rule that restricted coaches from leaving their teams during the season. Here's what Saban had to say about the way that college sports is trending down on things that he and so many others in the world of sports work to build up.
7: All the things that we work so hard to improve on, we're going to start seeing slide in the wrong direction because we've created an environment that really does not promote personal development or that is going to create success for their future.
6: The proposal is a bipartisan bill introduced by Texas Republican Senator Ted Cruz and Washington Democratic Senator Maria Cantwell. Attendees to the hearing also included Notre Dame's athletic director Pete Bavacqua and Pac-12 Commissioner Teresa Gould. Noticeably absent from the event was any representative from the SEC, who along with the Big Ten publicly opposed the bill, saying it leaves critical issues unresolved. Both Senator Cantwell and Senator Cruz spoke on the dangers of losing non-revenue sports, such as Olympic sports, if the current state of the college sports world continues like this.
8: The failure of us to act here will make us responsible for the outcome of future Olympic teams if we don't come up with a solution.
6: Senator Cantwell said that if there is no solution, it makes lawmakers responsible for the consequences of this landscape.
1: And finally, economists are looking at mixed news on the job market ahead of the monthly employment report coming out tomorrow morning.
9: The number of people filing for unemployment benefits for the first time rose by 13,000 last week to 225,000. It is slightly more than expected, but within the range of a healthy job market. Continuing claims, those remaining on benefits declined by 8,000 to 1.77 million for the week before.
1: More news online at afn.net. I'm Rusty Pugh.
10: Your Faith Music Radio weather forecast for Evansville and the surrounding tri-state area for today. Increasing clouds, a chance of some showers toward the evening with a high of 88. For tonight, some showers possible. Otherwise, mostly cloudy with a low near 70. Tomorrow on Thursday, scattered showers and thunderstorms throughout the day with a high near 82. Once again, for today, though, we're looking for some mostly cloudy skies. It could be a little breezy with a high near 88.

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0: I'm Brad Ford. One thing we hear often in conversations that we have every day is that people want to be good stewards of what they've been given and make wise decisions for the years ahead. As retirement gets closer, that can bring up questions like, when should I take Social Security? How do taxes impact what I actually keep? And how do I turn what I've saved into income that I can rely on? For many, it's not about doing something completely different. It's about making thoughtful, well-informed decisions and knowing that you're on the right path. That's why we put together something simple, a complimentary retirement guide you can go through at your own pace so you can see how all the pieces of this puzzle fit together. Just text the word PLAN to 812-473-7700. That's PLAN to 812-473-7700, and we'll send it to you right away.
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1: American Family News, I'm Rusty Pugh. Authorities arresting dozens of illegal aliens and several managers at a South Carolina business accused of using fraudulent identification documents. South Carolina Attorney General Alan Wilson says the suspects were also engaged in identity theft.
2: This isn't just about the manufacturing of the documents. This is about stealing people's identities. Many of these documents involved social security numbers of real U.S. citizens. It involved real driver's ID license numbers of real citizens here in South Carolina. So people's identities were obviously being compromised as part of this racket.
1: The Federal Communications Commission announced yesterday it was reviewing a federal program that subsidizes the internet for schools and libraries. FCC Chairman Brendan Carr says he's concerned the program is leading to more screen time for children and worse academic performance.
3: We want to take a fresh look at that program to make sure we're supporting great educational outcomes. Are parents really empowered? Do they know that their kids are using these connections? Are there the right types of safety filters in place?
1: A national defense analyst says the left is persistent in fighting President Trump's efforts to ban so-called transgenders from military service.
4: As we reported on AFN, by a 2-1 vote, a three-judge panel of the U.S. Court of Appeals for the District of Columbia Circuit recently voted against the Trump administration's ban of so-called transgender service members. But the ban will remain in effect for now as litigation continues to play out. The ruling would apply to plaintiffs serving in the military, but not those seeking to join. Bob McGinnis is a national defense analyst and president of McGinnis Strategies, LLC. He says these people are persistent.
5: They're just radically bent on using the military as their social experiment platform and defanging it in terms of warfighting skills. This is all about their reengineering of America, and it has nothing to do with our ability to defend ourselves. In fact, it hurts us because it drains us of necessary resources to medically care for our people and doing preventative medicine.
4: McGinnis says the Congress will never lift a finger to codify the president's transgender ban into law.
5: Even if the Republicans had a healthy majority, there are enough Republicans that are intimidated by this topic. They don't have the intestinal fortitude to do what's right.
4: I'm Chad Groening.
1: Former Alabama football coach Nick Saban wants to save college sports. Caleb Castile explains.
6: In Washington, D.C., former Alabama head football coach Nick Saban, as well as other collegiate sports figures, testified in Congress on Wednesday in support of the Protect College Sports Act. The bipartisan bill is aimed at overhauling the system where players earn millions and are allowed to move freely between schools. The bill would regulate payments to athletes, limit them to one penalty-free transfer per career, and create a rule that restricted coaches from leaving their teams during the season. Here's what Saban had to say about the way that college sports is trending down on things that he and so many others in the world of sports work to build up.
7: All the things that we work so hard to improve on, we're going to start seeing slide in the wrong direction because we've created an environment that really does not promote personal development or that is going to create success for their future.
6: The proposal is a bipartisan bill introduced by Texas Republican Senator Ted Cruz and Washington Democratic Senator Maria Cantwell. Attendees to the hearing also included Notre Dame's athletic director Pete Bavacqua and Pac-12 Commissioner Teresa Gould. Noticeably absent from the event was any representative from the SEC, who along with the Big Ten publicly opposed the bill, saying it leaves critical issues unresolved. Both Senator Cantwell and Senator Cruz spoke on the dangers of losing non-revenue sports, such as Olympic sports, if the current state of the college sports world continues like this.
8: The failure of us to act here will make us responsible for the outcome of future Olympic teams if we don't come up with a solution.
6: Senator Cantwell said that if there is no solution, it makes lawmakers responsible for the consequences of this landscape.
1: And finally, economists are looking at mixed news on the job market ahead of the monthly employment report coming out tomorrow morning.
9: The number of people filing for unemployment benefits for the first time rose by 13,000 last week to 225,000. It is slightly more than expected, but within the range of a healthy job market. Continuing claims, those remaining on benefits declined by 8,000 to 1.77 million for the week before.
1: More news online at afn.net. I'm Rusty Pugh.
10: Your Faith Music Radio weather forecast for Evansville and the surrounding tri-state area for today. Increasing clouds, a chance of some showers toward the evening with a high of 88. For tonight, some showers possible. Otherwise, mostly cloudy with a low near 70. Tomorrow on Thursday, scattered showers and thunderstorms throughout the day with a high near 82. Once again, for today, though, we're looking for some mostly cloudy skies. It could be a little breezy with a high near 88.

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0: 250 years ago, our founding fathers declared independence and built a nation on timeless truths. 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Happy 250th birthday, America. 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
1: For American Family News, I'm Chris Woodward. 'Tis the season for Supreme Court rulings. Fox's Jessica Rosenthal has more on today's decisions.
2: In one case, Strapetch versus the FCC, the court found unanimously against a man who ran an illegal stock scheme, and the SEC found he owed millions in ill-gotten profits. He argued the SEC had to prove specific investors were harmed, but the justices said no, the SEC did not have to prove that. In Hikma Pharmaceuticals versus Amarin Pharma, again, the ruling was unanimous. The court sided with Hikma, which was following the rules while making a generic drug patented by Amarin. This ruling is largely considered a win for generic drug makers. And in FCC versus AT&T, the justices sided with the FCC. After AT&T sued over a two-step legal process they had to follow after contesting a fine, the court found the FCC's legal process was constitutional. Jessica Rosenthal, Fox News.
1: Top defense officials are warning the U.S. military is under strain. Fox's Jennifer Griffin explains from Washington.
3: The unresolved conflict with Iran, the rising cost of fuel, and unexpected U.S. military operations is straining the Pentagon budget, U.S. Army officials told Fox, forcing tough budget decisions and curtailed training. Quote, current energy market dynamics, an oblique reference to disruptions in the Strait of Hormuz, are increasing fuel costs, which can affect the cost of transporting personnel, supplies, and equipment. The Chief of Naval Operations, Admiral Darrell Cottle, told the House Armed Services Committee that without supplemental funding, the U.S. Navy will have to make tough decisions.
1: The warning comes as the war with Iran threatens to drag on. Iran has claimed it's no longer negotiating until Israel stops attacking Hezbollah in Lebanon. Law enforcement in South Carolina arrested managers and workers at one business where they alleged widespread fraud and immigration violations had been going on for years. Here's Fox's Evan Brown.
4: At least two managers working for Bernstein von Seelen Precision Casting in Abbeville, South Carolina, south of Greenville, are now under arrest along with dozens of others alleged to be illegal migrants for running a years-long fraud ring. They're accused of creating forged documents for phony identification of the illegal migrant employees.
5: Many of these documents involved Social Security numbers of real U.S. citizens, involved real driver's ID, license numbers.
4: South Carolina Attorney General Alan Wilson, the investigation began in 2024 and involved state and federal law enforcement. Evan Brown, Fox News.
1: Colorado is joining other states in requiring abortion medication be available to college students. AFN's Caleb Castile has this story.
6: In the state of Colorado, Governor Jared Polis has signed a bill into law mandating that all colleges and universities provide abortion pills to their students. House Bill 1335 will require that any campus that has a pharmacy to stock abortion medications, as well as requiring campuses that don't have a pharmacy to provide prescriptions that can be filled by a local one. Colorado is not the only state to pass a similar law. California, New York, Illinois, and Massachusetts all have similar laws. Matt Lamb is the associate editor at the College Fix. He noted that abortion drugs, while dangerous everywhere, are particularly dangerous on college campuses.
7: There's also some serious problems with having a 19-year-old taking some drugs back to her dorm and not really having a clear idea of how much bleeding is normal and, you know, what exactly is she looking for.
6: He stated that many universities don't have the ultrasound equipment to determine how far along a pregnancy is or to spot an ectopic pregnancy, which if the drugs are taken during one of those, the results could be fatal. These blue states' lawmakers have been trying to secure their state's right to an abortion and making them widely accessible in response to the overturning of Roe v. Wade in 2022. Lamb said that the goal of the Democratic Party is to make abortion as available as possible in every location. He says that if the party spent a little time helping women and families, then a lot more lives would be saved.
7: If the Democratic Party and the left put 10% of the energy into helping women and helping families that they do, dreaming up ways to kill babies, we could probably save a lot more lives and have a lot less poverty.
6: I'm Caleb Castile.
1: In final news, the NBA has banned two people for life from its arenas. This after one of them was arrested shortly after running onto the court during Game 1 of the Finals and appearing to take a selfie next to a player. Find more news on AFN.net.
8: Your Faith Music Radio weather forecast for Evansville and the surrounding tri-state area. For tonight, some scattered thunderstorms with a low near 70 degrees. Some isolated and scattered thunderstorms throughout the day tomorrow on Thursday with a high 81 and a few storms Thursday night with a low near 68. Heading into Friday, scattered showers and thunderstorms. Some strong storms could be possible, particularly to the southern part of our listening area with a high of 81. Once again, for tonight, though, it's chance of some scattered thunderstorms with a low near 70.

4. For I am now ready to be offered. The time of my departure is at hand. I have fought a good fight. I have finished my course. I have kept the faith. Henceforth, there is laid up for me a crown of righteousness, which the Lord, the righteous judge, shall give me at that day, and not to me only, but unto all them also that love his appearing.

0: When most people think of the Old Testament tabernacle, they picture an ancient tent, distant and unfamiliar, something that feels far removed from everyday life. But what if that sacred structure was actually designed by God to point us directly to everything we have in Jesus Christ? In this study, Fully Furnished, Finding All You Need in Christ, Scott invites us to step inside the tabernacle and discover that every detail, from the altar to the mercy seat, was a divine preview of the Savior to come. Let's join Scott now.
1: The longer I study the Word of God, the more I marvel at the beautiful simplicity that God uses to demonstrate His truth. We know that our Lord Jesus loved to use parables, and they were simple stories, so simple. When you read the Bible, full of so much simplicity, I think it is correct what has been often said, that the most profound things are usually wrapped in simplicity. Well, you find that in great eternal truth. God is demonstrating His nature, His character to us with all of its many faceted and multifaceted glory in the most simple ways. And I think one of the greatest illustrations of that is the way He uses light all through Scripture. All through the Old Testament, all through the New Testament, light is never representative of something evil. It is always representative of something good. And friends, I just want to tell you, I love the light. I'm glad I woke up this morning. I'm glad the sun was shining. I'm glad I can look outside from where I'm sitting right now and see the beauty of the creation. I'm glad I have sight. I praise God for light. Well, what's true in the natural is even more true in the spiritual. Isn't it wonderful that in a world of so much darkness, you can walk in light? And that is the picture, and that is the principle of the golden candlestand that was found in the tabernacle. It is that beautiful piece of furniture in the holy place that illuminated that beautiful room, showed the way to the table of showbread, that showed the way to the altar of incense. You can't know where you need to go apart from divine light. Now, in our last study, I said to you that that light, first of all, represents the Son of God, the Lord Jesus Christ, because He said repeatedly in the gospel records that He was the light of the world. So the light of that candlestand points us to the light of the Lord Jesus. Today, I want to take just another step in that application and explain to you that that light was not only symbolic of Christ Himself, but it was also symbolic of the Spirit of the living God, the Holy Spirit. Now remember, when our Lord Jesus Christ came, He came filled with the Holy Spirit, anointed with the Holy Spirit. The Spirit of God was upon our Lord Jesus, and every word He spoke in the Spirit. And everything He did in the Spirit. And this is a beautiful picture that takes us back to the tabernacle, because you see, that light was kept burning all the time, continually. The fire did not go out because of a certain type of olive oil that was beaten and pressed. And because of that pure olive oil that was used and a continual supply of it, the light was constantly burning. Well, when you start studying the Scripture, you find out that the Holy Spirit is symbolized by oil. He is the anointing. He is the one who anoints. Let me show you what I mean. Isaiah chapter 61 and verse number 1 gives us this prophecy concerning the coming of our Lord. The Spirit of the Lord God is upon me, because the Lord hath anointed me to preach good tidings unto the meek. He hath sent me to bind up the brokenhearted, to proclaim liberty to the captives, and the opening of the prison to them that are bound, to proclaim the acceptable year of the Lord, and the day of vengeance of our God, to comfort all that mourn, to appoint unto them that mourn in Zion, to give unto them beauty for ashes, the oil of joy for mourning, the garment of praise for the spirit of heaviness, that they might be called trees of righteousness, the planting of the Lord, that He might be glorified. Now we know the Old Testament priests were anointed, but this is a different type of anointing. Look again at the first three verses of Isaiah 61. Look at the magnitude, the breadth, the extent of this anointing. I mean, who on earth can not only preach good tidings to the meek, but bind up all the brokenhearted and set the captives free, Who can tell the exact acceptable year of the Lord? Who can bring the vengeance of God? Who can turn ashes to beauty and mourning to joy and heaviness to praise? Who can do these things? Only the Lord Jesus Christ. Now, when Jesus came in the gospel records, he quoted Isaiah 61 in reference to himself. So we know this is a messianic passage. When you come to Acts chapter 10, oh, I love this. Acts chapter 10, one of the great sermons of the New Testament, Peter is preaching. Verse number 38, he says this, how God anointed Jesus of Nazareth with the Holy Ghost and with power, who went about doing good and healing all that were oppressed of the devil, for God was with him. We learned in Isaiah 61 that the Spirit of the Lord God would be the one who would anoint him. We saw that in the life and ministry of the Lord Jesus, but now it is confirmed for us in Acts 10 and verse number 38 that God the Father anointed God the Son, that's Jesus of Nazareth, with God the Holy Ghost. And so the light here, the burning that you see in the life and ministry of Jesus was all done in the power of the Holy Spirit. May I say, the candle kept burning because the oil kept flowing. And so this oil that was used to anoint the priest, the oil that was used to burn the candlestick, is the beautiful Holy Spirit of God who keeps the power of God at work among his people. In fact, when you come to the end of the Bible, go all the way to Revelation. Revelation chapter 4 and verse number 5 says that in heaven there were seven lamps of fire burning before the throne, which are the seven spirits of God. Seven, of course, just symbolic of completion, the entire work of the Holy Spirit. And so the Spirit of God, from start to finish, from Old Testament to New Testament, is seen as the one bringing the anointing, bringing the enabling. John would write in 1 John, ye have an unction from the Holy One. Ye have an anointing. What is that? That's the Holy Spirit. Friend, if you're a believer, you have the anointing. That's right. You have the Holy Spirit of God living inside of you. You don't have to seek him. You have to yield to him. You don't have to find him. You have to acknowledge him. If any man have not the Spirit of Christ, he's none of his. You got the Holy Spirit on the day you received the Lord Jesus Christ as your personal Savior, and it is the Spirit of God who turns the light on in our life. It is the Spirit of God who brings God's light and life into us. How does the Holy Spirit speak? How does he work? He works through his word. Do you remember Psalm 119, 105? Thy word is a lamp unto my feet and a light unto my path. Do you need light today? Do you need the Holy Spirit to give some illumination to the next step on your path? Let me give you a practical recommendation. Open your Bible. It's your lamp. It's the lantern of the Holy Spirit of God. As you open the scriptures, the Holy Spirit will begin to open your understanding and shed light on the path so you'll know what to do next. The only way those priests knew where they were in that holy place and how to walk without distraction or without stumbling was through the illumination of that golden candlestand. And I want you to know the only way you can walk today and the only way you can serve today is in the light of the Spirit of God. Can I give you one last footnote to this before we sign off today? Did you know that of all of the pieces of furniture in the tabernacle, there was one that had no exact dimensions, and that was the candlestand? We have no idea exactly the size of it, and I think that is because there is no limit to the light of our God. God is light, and when the Lord Jesus, by his Spirit, begins to work in you, there is no limit to that light if you will simply yield to him and follow him today.
0: What God provided in the tabernacle finds its full and perfect fulfillment in Christ, reminding us that we truly have all we need in him. 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
1: My name is Cheryl Schaefer, and my favorite verse is Isaiah 26:3. 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
1: Did you know that the Reverend Massey wrote that he never knew so constant an attendant to our church services as George Washington? But of course, I didn't need him to tell me that. Colonel Washington and Martha sat beside me quite regularly on Sundays. We were neighbors, you see. And I, being a seamstress, had the privilege of sewing and mending George's clothing through the years, adding a ruffle to his shirt on occasions, or perhaps creating a sturdy cuff. That's why it wasn't a shock when one evening in May of 1776, three members of a secret committee came to my door. George Washington, Robert Morris, and the Colonel George Ross, my first husband's uncle. I was a little curious at first as to the purpose of their visit, but when Colonel Washington, who of course later became Commander-in-Chief, pulled the rough sketch of a flag from his pocket, it was all made clear. I was so honored when these heroic men asked me, on behalf of the Continental Congress, to sew together the very first stars and stripes into a flag that would become one of our nation's most cherished emblems. I sewed many a flag in those painful years of our country's birth, and the significance of each one was deeply engraved upon my heart with every stitch. For I, myself, lost two husbands to the War of Independence. Some families lost more. My house was commandeered by the British as they occupied Philadelphia, and my dear friend, Colonel Washington, along with the Continental Army, suffered greatly that very same winter at Valley Forge. Yes, our victory was secured in time, paid for by the blood of many brave men. So this flag I hold within my hands will stand for the freedom they fought and died for. This country's flag will proclaim to the world that we are a brave people and a people of undying honor. And this flag of the United States of America will publish to all nations that as long as the red, white, and blue soars above this great land, there will be justice and freedom forever. May she

250 years ago, our founding fathers declared independence and built a nation on timeless truths. One nation under God. From the pulpits of the Great Awakening to the battlefields of the Revolution, America's Christian heritage shaped our love of liberty, justice, and the dignity of every person made in God's image. 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Happy 250th birthday, America. May God bless you and keep you always.

0: Why does labour hurt? This is Ken Ham, an Aussie transplant with a passion for God's word and the gospel. According to evolutionists, labour is painful for women because our species evolved upright walking and bigger brains. Apparently, our big heads have a hard time getting through the birth canal. Well, God's word gives us the real answer as to why childbirth is so painful. When Adam and Eve sinned, God cursed his very good creation. And part of the curse on the woman was that she would have pain in bearing children. It wasn't supposed to be this way. The pain of childbirth reminds us of the curse and our sin. But the new life that comes through childbirth should remind us of the new life we can have through faith in Christ.
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1: For American Family News, I'm Chris Woodward. President Donald Trump has announced a $700 million investment to produce more coal. According to the president, this will support jobs and help Americans save money on their electricity.
2: We will protect 14 coal plants and 42 coal mines. It's a tremendous number. And build two new coal plants and one massive new export terminal because we're exporting coal.
1: Environmentalists do not like the move, saying it will be bad for air quality. The U.S. has imposed sanctions on Cuba's president, Miguel Díaz-Canel. That's according to a filing today on the U.S. Treasury Department website. Included in the sanctions are Alejandro Castro Nespín, the son of Raúl Castro, and the nephew of Fidel Castro. A Canadian activist says actions speak better than words when it comes to Prime Minister Mark Carney's feelings about Israel. AFN's Chad Groening has more.
3: During a recent address at the Holy Blossom Temple in Toronto, Canadian Prime Minister Mark Carney announced that Canada is failing Jewish Canadians and the community is being brutally targeted by hate. The Canadian leader said all across Canada, anti-Semitism has surged to levels not seen since the post-World War II era. He noted that last year over two-thirds of all religion-motivated hate crimes were directed at Jewish Canadians. Jews make up only 1% of the population. Dr. Charles McVitie serves on the board of Canada Family Action and is president of Canada Christian College.
4: It's actually wonderful that our prime minister would actually go to a noted synagogue and make these expressions and statements, especially considering the fact that he has agreed with people condemning Israel as committing genocide, and he has stopped weapons from being sold to Israel, and he's been very silent on the Jewish people in Canada viciously attacked.
3: McVitie says on the same day he speaks these nice words, he then appoints a council to combat anti-Semitism.
4: And he puts two of the most notorious anti-Semites in the country on the council. So the fox is guarding the hen house.
3: And Canadian Conservative leader Pierre Poilievre slammed the decision, saying that one of those council members previously lobbied to, quote, keep Hezbollah legal before he got into politics. I'm Chad Groening.
1: Spencer Pratt appears as though he is headed toward a general election for mayor of Los Angeles. He would face incumbent mayor Karen Bass. The mayor says she deserves another term, but Pratt has blamed her for things such as wildfires, crime, homelessness, and housing problems. And while Pratt did appear on a reality TV show in his youth, Sandy Rios told Today's Issues that Pratt should be taken seriously.
5: When you hear him take the stand on the issues, Tim, he has such passion. He lost his home in Pacific Palisades fire.
6: Right.
5: So it's very personal to him. And so one of his first ads was him standing in front of his burned-down house, living in a camper trailer, but hitting, not silly stuff. His ads really are... they're very, very clever. And by the way, he's not actually creating them, but people in Hollywood who really want him to win are doing this apart from the campaign.
1: L.A. Councilmember Nithia Raymond is third in the race. Counting is still underway for the next 4 weeks. A battle continues in Maine over whether voters will get to decide on sports participation for males and female sports. Here's Fox's Gernal Scott.
7: An organization called Protect Girls Sports in Maine said it has met a deadline to put a question on November's ballot. It would ask voters to decide if transgender athletes should be barred from sports not aligned with their birth gender. Maine's Secretary of State, Shenna Bellows, is disputing that, saying all the signatures the group needed were not valid and that groups from out of state involved in the effort failed to commit to following Maine law. An appeal has been filed claiming the Secretary of State with her decision is violating political participation and free speech rights. A court will make the final ruling.
1: In final news, a mostly positive day on Wall Street. The Nasdaq is down 23, but the S&P is up 30 and the Dow 875. Find more news on AFN.net. 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
6: Your Faith Music Radio weather forecast for Evansville and the surrounding tri-state area. For tonight, some scattered thunderstorms with a low near 70 degrees. Some isolated scattered thunderstorms throughout the day tomorrow on Thursday with a high 81 and a few storms Thursday night with a low near 68. Heading into Friday, scattered showers and thunderstorms. Some strong storms could be possible, particularly to the southern part of our listening area with a high of 81. Once again, for tonight, though, it's chance of some scattered thunderstorms with a low near 70.
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9: Welcome to Everyday Truth with Kurt Skelly. We believe the Bible is true and relevant to everyone, everywhere, every day. If today's conversation is a help to you, take a moment to leave a review or share it with a friend. Thanks for listening. Now, let's join Kurt for today's episode.
8: Hey there, my friends. Welcome back. We're in 2 Kings chapter 2 today. Forgive me for my grovelly voice. I'm coming down with a little bit of something. It's nothing really, but it's affecting my voice. Makes me sound like I'm a smoker, but I'm not. So forgive me for my voice today. Hey, I did want to just update you a little bit about my own personal ministry. So I think some of you know that this month of June is my final month pastoring. Hard to believe. We've been in a three-year transition here at Faith Baptist, and just so glad to have Josh Venable stepping into the senior pastorate role here at Faith Baptist. We've been working together, co-pastoring for the past couple of years. But now he'll take the reins, and just really excited about all that God is doing here at Faith. God's given us a miraculous year, really, of growth and health. It's been wonderful. And I have every expectation that God will use Josh to just take it to the next level, and really, really excited about that. Pray for me. I'll be moving into more itinerant ministry, traveling every week, as I already do, really, during the week. I've been gone now for 1 or 2 days a week for the last 30 years, ministering to various churches and ministries around the world. But come July, I'll be in a different church every single weekend, Lord willing, just trying to be a blessing. I really want to champion the idea of healthy church to churches wherever I go. So would you pray about that? It's a step of faith for our family, and we're just trusting that the Lord's going to meet the need, and that's it. So I'd love to keep you posted, by the way, about all of that. I'll try to do that from time to time, even on the podcast, but if you would like for me to send you a monthly update, which I'll be sending to many, many people, you're welcome to join that list. All you have to do is just send me your email address. You can email me at Kurt, K-U-R-T, Skelly@gmail.com. Kurt.Skelly@gmail.com. And simply say in the subject line, monthly update, and I'll be happy to add you to the list and let you know what the Lord's doing in and through the ministry. And we'd love to have your prayer support for all of that. The reason I'm bringing all of that up today is because the lesson today is a lesson about transition, how God uses faithful people and then brings them home or moves them on and then puts other faithful people in their place. It's just the way that God works, and we find that to be true in the ministry of Elijah and Elisha. And I want you to see that in verse number 1 of 2 Kings chapter 2, where the Bible says, "And it came to pass when the Lord would take up Elijah into heaven by a whirlwind, that Elijah went with Elisha from Gilgal." So the story is introduced in verse 1. God is ready to take Elijah home. Now, I don't think in my personal life that I'm ready to go home. I don't think God's taking me home unless God told me something different and I missed it. But obviously, God is transitioning this ministry. Now, as we have already learned, Elisha has been following Elijah for some time. Some scholars believe it's about 10 years that they've been serving together, where Elijah has had the more public role, the more active prophetic role, and Elisha has been a servant of Elijah's. But now we're going to see that role transform, where Elijah is going to leave the scene, leave the ministry in that sense, and Elisha is going to take over. So that's the context. Verse number 2, and Elijah said unto Elisha, tarry here. So they're at Gilgal. Tarry here, I pray thee, for the Lord hath sent me to Bethel. And Elisha said unto him, as the Lord liveth, and as thy soul liveth, I will not leave thee. So they went down to Bethel. What we're going to find in chapter 2 is a series of tests that God, through Elijah, puts Elisha through. And the test is, Elisha, are you going to stick with it? Are you going to stay till the end? Are you going to complete this mentorship that I have assigned to you? Because Elijah is going to suggest to Elisha, Elisha, you don't need to come any further. You don't need to come. But what do they both know? They both know that God is going to take Elijah home. And at that point, his power will rest upon Elisha. And Elisha is saying, no, I am not going to miss this. I've come this far. I've been this faithful. I'm going to finish strong. That would be a good piece of advice for us to give ourselves. And that is not resting on past faithfulness, not allowing ourselves to get to the place where we just kind of say, okay, enough is enough. No, in ministry, we want to persevere. We want to keep on keeping on. And that's what Elisha is doing. So think about it. They're at Gilgal, a very strategic place in Israel's history, because it was at Gilgal that they first set their encampment after they crossed into the promised land, crossing Jordan River. Now they go to Bethel. And of course, Bethel is important because that's where God He reaffirmed the Abrahamic covenant to Abram. After Lot had chosen the well-watered plains toward Sodom, it was at Bethel that God reaffirmed the covenant to Abraham. This belongs to you. And it was at Bethel that Jacob saw that ladder. Remember Jacob's ladder, and God reaffirmed the covenant to Jacob, Abraham's grandson. And it was at Bethel that Jeroboam, the first king of the divided northern kingdom, had set up that false worship. So at this point in Bible history, when they're going to Bethel, it's a place that is known for its idolatry. Remember when the prophet spoke against Jeroboam there at that altar in Bethel? Look at verse 3, so the sons of the prophets that were at Bethel came forth to Elisha and said unto him, knowest thou that the Lord will take away thy master from thy head today? And he said, yea, I know it, hold ye your peace. So even those that claim to follow the Lord who were at Bethel seemed to have a bit of an attitude. It seemed as if they were rubbing salt in the wound, the emotional wound of Elisha, and saying, don't you know you won't have Elijah anymore? You won't be a special servant anymore. Elijah's leaving today. Don't you know that? And Elisha says, listen, be quiet. I know. So sometimes even other followers of God can be a nettlesome weight in our life, can be a prickly bear in our side, a prickly pear in our side. And that's what's happening here. Look at verse 4. And Elijah said unto him, Elisha, tarry here. So there's the second test. I pray thee, for the Lord had sent me to Jericho. And he said, Elisha, as the Lord liveth, as thy soul liveth, I will not leave thee. So they came to Jericho, both of them. So we find they go from Gilgal now to Bethel, now to Jericho. Is it not interesting that Elijah is choosing these really strategic places in Israel's history? Almost as if to say to Elisha, let's take a little walk down memory lane. Let's look at the place where God led them across the Jordan River. Let's look at the place where God confirmed the covenant that this land belongs to God's people. Let's go back to Jericho, the site of the greatest battle, where God affirmed that this land did indeed belong to them. So the Bible says they come to Jericho, and the sons of the prophets that were at Jericho came to Elisha and said unto him, "Knowest thou that the Lord will take away thy master from thy head today?" See, that was well known that Elijah was going to be transported to heaven. Everyone knew this was leaving day. And it seems as if the prophets of Jericho, like the prophets of Bethel, are rubbing this in to in Elijah's life, to his emotional hurt. He said, "I know it. Hold ye your peace. Be quiet." And Elijah said unto him, "Tarry, I pray thee, here, for the Lord hath sent me to Jordan." Well, right back to Jordan River. That's where they started from. And he said, "As the Lord liveth, as thy soul liveth, I will not leave thee." And they too went on. So three separate times, Elisha is tempted to not follow through, to persevere. Now, here's what's very interesting. It was in that same region by Jericho, in that same Judean wilderness, where Jesus was tempted three separate times, or to step away from his calling, from his mission. And so here, Elisha is a great picture of the perseverance that is ultimately fulfilled in Jesus. Verse number 7, "And 50 men of the sons of the prophets went and stood to view afar off, and they too stood by Jordan." So get the picture. They all know something big's going to happen. They've all encouraged Elisha. Just, you know that your master's going to be taken today. Elijah has tested Elisha. Stay here, stay here, stay here. But so far, they've stayed together. Now, everyone has this sense of expectancy. Something big is about to happen. Verse 8, "Elijah took his mantle," that would be his outer coat, "he wrapped it together, he smote the waters, and they were divided hither and thither, so that they too went over on dry ground." This is a reenactment of the miracle of the entering of the land. It's almost as if Elijah is showing through all of these visits, and now through this miracle, he's showing Elisha that same God that led us here, that same God that gave us promises, that same God that gave these great victories, that same God that parted this river, that's the God I serve. And that's the God you will serve as well, Elisha. What an amazing day this has turned out to be for Elisha. An amazing day as Elijah parts the Jordan River. And it says in verse number 9, "And it came to pass, when they were gone over, that Elijah said unto Elisha, Ask what I shall do for thee." Now, interesting, because had Elisha left, had Elisha not passed the test, he would never have had this opportunity to ask for what he wanted. He would never have seen this miracle, the miracle of the parting of the sea. He would have missed all of it. So now, "Ask what I shall do for thee before I be taken away from thee." And Elisha said, "I pray thee, let a double portion of thy spirit be upon me." Now, here's what Elisha was not asking for. Elisha was not saying, "I want double of everything you've had." No, the term double portion referred to the primary inheritor. So in a large family, the eldest son typically would receive a double portion. So he gets the right to inherit the family's name and the patriarchy, the priesthood responsibility, and double what the other inheritors would get. In other words, what Elisha is basically saying here is, "Elijah, I want to take your place. I want to carry on your ministry that God has given you." And he said, "Thou hast asked a hard thing. Nevertheless, if thou see me when I am taken from thee, it shall be so unto thee. But if not, it shall not be so." Okay, Elisha, this is something you'll receive if you keep watching, you keep following, you stay faithful to the end. And the Bible says, and it came to pass as they still went on and talked. So Elisha said, that's exactly what I'm going to do. I'm not going to leave him. And they went on, they talked. Behold, there appeared a chariot of fire. Can you hear the music in the background? Chariots of fire. And there appeared a chariot of fire and horses of fire and parted them asunder. And Elijah went up by a whirlwind into heaven. Now, I'm not leaving Faith Baptist Church in a whirlwind. I'll probably just get in the Honda Pilot and drive away. But God was done with Elijah in this space, in this place, for this season. Every single servant of God has a shelf life, but the will of God and the plan of God and the purpose of God know no shelf life. Because where Elijah's ministry ended, Elisha's ministry began, and the kingdom marched on. And that's a wonderful thought for all of us, isn't it? So we'll stop right there in verse number 11. We'll jump into verse 12 next episode. I do hope you'll join us for that. Until then, God bless you, my friends.
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10: 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One nation under God. From the pulpits of the Great Awakening to the battlefields of the Revolution, America's Christian heritage shaped our love of liberty, justice, and the dignity of every person made in God's image. 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Happy 250th birthday, America. May God bless you and keep you always.

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3: I'm Elias Correa, here to tell you about someone who made something beautiful from a ruined life. My parents divorced when I was 2, and Dad raised us kids. We lived in a house whose only running water was a roof that leaked. I yearned to feel worthwhile. We never went to church, but as a teenager, I dabbled in the occult, which made me depressed and suicidal. One of my friends had a grandmother who read the Bible, so I tried, but didn't understand it. I felt like such a loser. At 16, I began drinking with friends. Although my grades were poor, I started college, but dropped out to party and do drugs, stealing to support my habit. Then I met Robin and fell in love. We shared an apartment with friends sleeping on the floor. We had no rules except to drink, do drugs, and steal to get what we needed. Then a friend suggested robbing a convenience store. Robin and I were caught in the act, along with the others, and went to jail. I was so scared I hardly slept the first week. I went to the jail chapel service and learned that Jesus Christ died for our sins to give us new life. I realized my need for forgiveness and salvation, so I prayed to receive Christ. Later, I found out that Robin was saved the same day. I spent 2 years in prison grateful that godly men visited to teach the Bible and pray with us. When Robin and I were free, we married. God called me to preach, and I went back to the prison, shared the gospel, and 13 men were saved. Then I went to Bible college to prepare for prison ministry. Listen to me. If God can restore someone like me, He can change you too. If the Son, therefore, shall make you free, you shall be free indeed.
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1: Your Faith Music Radio weather forecast for Evansville and the surrounding tri-state area. For tonight, some scattered thunderstorms with a low near 70 degrees. Some isolated and scattered thunderstorms throughout the day tomorrow on Thursday with a high 81 and a few storms Thursday night with a low near 68. Heading into Friday, scattered showers and thunderstorms. Some strong storms could be possible, particularly to the southern part of our listening area with a high of 81. Once again, for tonight, though, it's chance of some scattered thunderstorms with a low near 70.